0: Hi, everyone. This is Sadler Vaden from the 400 unit. We call him Dadler.
1: Hey, this is Katie Pruitt, and this is... we're the milk carton kids.
0: Sadler, how much weed have you smoked today, dude?
1: Minimal.
0: Minimal. Okay. All right. Thanks, Sadler. And speaking of emerging acts, it's been amazing to hear from all the performances tonight, from all of our nominees. And it got me to thinking, what does it actually mean to be an emerging act in this business? It's a pretty tough thing to define, isn't it, Sadler?
1: It's really tough, and it's kind of like trying to explain what Americana is every day of my life.
0: Being labeled an emerging act means you've paid your dues, and that also you're still paying them.
1: But maybe, just maybe, all that work is starting to pay off, and the stages are getting bigger, the songs are reaching farther, and so are you, with tour dates taking you beyond your hometown. Creatively, you're moving too, finding the support, inspiration, and freedom to chase ideas and sounds that surprise your audience and maybe even surprise you.
0: Tonight, we're honoring an incredible slate of talented new voices breathing new life into Americana music. The nominees for Emerging Act of the Year are...
1: Crow Boys.
0: Boy Golden.
1: Cassius Culpepper.
0: Ken Pomeroy.
1: Monrovia.
0: And the 2026 Emerging Act of the Year is... Ken Pomeroy.
2: Yeah, dude.
3: Hello. I am so excited to be here in general. I feel like I've already won the night being sat next to Gillian Welch. I was told to prepare a speech and I didn't because I didn't think I would win. but I do have a list of people that I quickly thought of at my seat. I'd like to thank Dakota McDaniel, who produced the record, and my dad and Wen and my sister who are here tonight, Stephanie Hudacek, Michelle, Howard, and Tarina, Grayson, Allie at WME, everyone in the category. It's just an honor to be in the category in general, and thank you so much to the Americana Association. Thank you so much.

Congrats, Ken. That's amazing. Very well deserved. Our next performer was our emerging act of the year in 2023, and she's been plenty busy since then. This year, she's nominated for Album of the Year and Song of the Year. Here to perform Snapping Turtle from her album Planting by the Signs, please welcome the baddest chick on this side of the Mississippi, Kentucky's own SG Goodman!

Hey, an old friend asked me to say a few words, I guess because he and I grew up kind of the same back when music didn't have so many borders, even if we were separated by an entire ocean. We were both fortunate to be surrounded by an amazing blend of sounds, from Elvis to the blues to the hard country of Hank Williams. It's all kind of the same looking back. It's music that comes directly from the heart, even if some of it aimed a bit lower. Robert came up during the blues part of the British invasion. That long-ago response to the deep roots of American roots music that led into some pretty big bands in the 70s. That is not, to be clear, how we came to be friends. That happened later over a pint after a 90s Emmy Lou Harris show in Dublin. That night, I met a man who loved music in all its forms, and so we talked, and we talked about Arthur Lee and Gene Vincent and Sonny Boy Williamson, the incredible string band, and how it's all woven together before the whole thing devolved into obscure rockabilly B-sides we both knew and loved. But that love of music, of American roots music, has filled his work and sure the songs that put him in the Rock and Roll Hall of Fame, but all the music that came in the decades after too, some of which I've been privileged to help create. As a band leader, he is fearless. As a singer, he has an unmatched tenderness and intensity. And as a musician and a human, he sees the thread that connects the music and all of us. He's always looking forward enough. He's loved around the world, but he's here with us tonight. And I really don't need to explain to you why I am honored to bestow the Americana Music Association's 2026 Lifetime Achievement Award on the immortal Robert Plant.

Thank you. Thank you, buddy. Brother in arms, it's a long way to Tipperary. So such amazing, illuminating, beautiful talent tonight. And talent is a very remarkable word. We use it in England for many other things. But to say that my life has changed considerably in the last few years. In fact, 20 years ago today, on a Nashville Sunday morning, I knocked on a door just up the street from here. And I was welcomed as the door opened by the charming Alison Krauss. And the formidable T-Bone Burnett. I crossed the threshold apprehensive and eager. I was welcomed with warmth and kindness into their worlds than the worlds within worlds as an amazing adventure unfolded for me. Now, in the 60s, I'm doing well with this problem.

prompter. In the down a bit. In the 60s, I spent time in the Sphere with Fairport Convention, with Sandy Denny, with Davy Graham, Bert Jansch, Anne Briggs, Martin Carthy, and the incredible, truly incredible string band. It was a fine schooling for me. And with Alison and T-Bone, our momentum in the studio introduced me to a host of very special characters who I can now call my friends. Now, the 60s British vein of song and mood drifted through times I related to like kind of Anglicana goes west. Ooh, that could be a problem. How vast this ocean of expression, from Shreveport to Clarksdale, from Nashville to Asheville, from Memphis to Como, from every valley and town, the songs and the stories spun around me, the same themes in black and white communities. I imagined Alan Lomax with Shirley Collins. I imagined Britain's Cecil Sharp, A.P. Carter, Bascom Lamar Lunsford, all these guys capturing for generations to come the echoes from these immigrant worlds. Time, the wheel rolls on. Themes wrapped in songs reflect the time of our conception, of their conception. We look at our world with concern and apprehension. How would Leadbelly sing it out in this maelstrom that we live in? I salute the song, the singer, and the craft, instruments and voice. I salute Paddy Griffin, John Prine, Howlin' Wolf, Alison Krauss, Steve Earle, Bucker White, Jack White, Buddy Miller, Lucinda Williams, Gillian Welch, Townes Van Zandt, Mavis Staples, Bob Dylan, Nora Brown, Ralph Stanley, Charlie Rich, and George Jones, and of course, Sister Rosetta. I offer a debt of thanks, and for the shining of a light so special that radiates through all idioms to lift the heart with a smile and joy, that is Dolly Parton. Thank you.

me. Oh, meet me in the middle of the air, up there. And if my wings should fail me, Lord, please meet me.

Our next performer is a double nominee tonight for Artist of the Year and Album of the Year. She's a hard-headed woman, and we wouldn't want her any other way. Please welcome the one and only Margot Price.

Our next performance is a Song of the Year nominee and some of our favorite people in the world. Here to perform Wild and Clear and Blue, nominated for 2026 Song of the Year, please welcome back to the stage Sarah Jarosz, Aoife O'Donovan, and Sarah Watkins. I'm with her.

Our next performer was here with us just here last year, receiving the Spirit Award, Americana Award for Free Speech and Music. Go ahead. That's absolutely worth applauding. He's kept right on speaking his mind and speaking to the moment. Please welcome Jesse Wells.

0: Well, hello, I'm Langhorn Slim. And I am tickled and delighted to be up here with my handsome and talented friend, Shaky Graves, to shine a little light on great duos and groups in Americana music.
1: Now, there's a group of folks that are particularly close to both of our hearts that we'd like to honor right off the bat, and that is Scott Robinson and Dan Harrington, who founded the Mighty Dual Tone Records 25 years ago. With the late, great Paul Roper joining soon after.
0: The folks at Dual Tone weren't about finding hits or filling arenas, which you could tell if you've been paying attention to my career. Just kidding. They did manage that a few times, however. Instead, Dual Tone's mission, and this is the real part, instead, Dual Tone's mission has been simply to support artists they believe in and help get their songs out into the world to do their magic.
1: Now, we're both part of this big Dual Tone family, and it's a label that's been home to artists like the Lumineers, Mount Joy, Kathleen Edwards, Gregory Allen Isakov, and my friends Shovels and Rope.
0: Dual Tone also put out what would become the final albums from the great Chuck Berry and the mighty June Carter Cash, cementing their reputation as a label that respects artists in all phases of their career.
1: Thank you so much to the Dual Tone founders and to all the folks that have helped keep the mission and the good music alive for 25 years. So here's to many more years of that good old Americinda.
0: Rest in power and peace, Paul Roper.
1: Yeah,
0: we love
1: no
0: Andoria
1: doubt.
0: And we love
1: Paul
0: Dual
1: Roper.
0: Tone Records. The nominees for... Oh, I'm not supposed to open this yet. The nominees for Duo or Group of the Year are...
1: Flatland Cavalry.
0: Woo! I'm with her.
1: Mumford and Sons.
0: Turnpike Troubadours.
1: Gillian Welch and David Rawlings.
0: And our 2026 Duo or Group of the Year. And
1: don't mess it up.
0: So cute. Okay, any guesses? Gillian Welch and David Rawlings! And where's the award?
2: They lost our award. That's cool.
3: This is it? It's this whole thing.
2: I know you're good for it.
3: Here, it's
2: what?
3: Huge.
2: Whoa! Okay.
3: Here you go, it's a guitar.
2: Fantastic. I feel much more comfortable talking with a guitar in my hands. I wish Dave was here. But I will accept this and thank you from the both of us. I really thought when I heard we were nominated that it was a mistake. Because we didn't release a record this year. All we did was drive around and play a lot of music. Now I'm standing here and I'm quite overwhelmed with what it feels like to be recognized just for playing a lot of music. I love this community, and I love being in this room with all of you. It's very moving. I cried during S.G. Goodman's song. So, I want to thank an extraordinary musician who's been playing upright bass with us all year, Paul Cowart. Besides Dave and Paul and myself, there's three other people who are always out there on the road with us every day, helping us do what we do. And that's our tour manager, Glenn Chaussey. Yeah. And our sound engineer, Peter Orwin. And Laura Taylor, our merch girl, although she's so much more than that. I don't have a name for all that she does out on the road with us. So that's our road family, and we love them all dearly. And thank you so much for recognizing the work we've done all year.
1: Amazing. That award was an entire guitar, so just keep that in mind for next year. Congratulations to all the incredible musicians tonight. This has been a wonderful night. I'm so happy to be here. Now, our next musician is nominated for Artist of the Year and Song of the Year. I think she's got a bright future ahead of her. It's always a joy to see her take the stage. She recently released a new version of her latest album, Returning to Myself, the sad gay version. So she's truly got something for everybody. So please welcome the one and only Brandi Carlile.

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1: Devin Gilfillian is the kind of success story Nashville can't have too many of. One that challenges conventional wisdom, embraces radical fusion, and lifts up the rootsy side of neo-soul. I'm Craig Havokhurst, and this week on The String, I speak with Devin about his journey from the Philadelphia suburbs to a major label deal, diverse festivals and tours, and ultimately his biggest album yet, Time Will Tell. Devin Gilfillian joins me Monday at 8 p.m. or Sunday at 7 a.m. It's The String, made possible by the Franklin Theater, serving Nashville since 1937.
2: Well, we decided to give the milk carton kids a little break from hosting for a few minutes, but only if they agreed to sing for us. While they're getting ready to do just that, could we show some love to Joey and Kenneth for hosting, for their hosting work so far tonight? The Milk Carton Kids released their new album, Lost Cause, Lover Fool, back in April, and we've all been a little lost in our feelings ever since. Here to crush us with the song, A Friend Like You, here are your friends and mine, the fantastic, the fabulous, the most groovy baby, Milk Carton Kids.

Good evening. My name is Bernie Taupin. And I've had the pleasure to be writing songs for 57 years now. This teleprompter up here would have had me kind of tell you, make sort of a psychological analysis about what it means to write songs. So I've torn up the blueprint because I've been watching this stage for the last 3 hours, and you don't need me to tell you how these people write songs. What an extraordinary group of people. What an extraordinary group of songs. I mean, my mind is blown, to use a euphemism from my past. I've learned many things tonight. I've learned that Tom Petty and the Heartbreakers are the greatest rock and roll band of the last 50 years. I've learned that Robert Plant is a golden god. And I've learned that Dolly Parton should be added to Mount Rushmore. I also want to say, you know, people talk about Americana. Americana is a genre in itself, but to me, it's the real country of today. People are saying things that need to be said and not towing the line and not finding new ways to say the same thing again and again. Americana is the heart of American music. Anyway, let's get down to business. I'm going to announce, this is for Song of the Year. Returning to Myself, Brandi Carlile, written by Brandi Carlile. Snapping Turtle, S.G. Goodman, written by S.G. Goodman. Wild and Clear and Blue, I'm With Her, written by Sarah Jarosz, Aoife O'Donovan, and Sarah Watkins. Heavy Foot, Monrovia, written by Grant Averill, Eric Cromartie, and Cooper Holzman, and Andrew Lowe. The World's Gone Wrong by Lucinda Williams, featuring Brittany Spencer, written by Ton Overby, Doug Pettibone, and Lucinda Williams. And the 2026 song goes to Returning to Myself, Brandi! Woo!

Wow. I cannot overstate how humbling it is to be handed an honor, an award like this for a song by the man without whom I never would have written a song. Bernie Taupin is the reason. I ever put pen to paper, so I'm going to have to take that in. That's not something I ever thought would happen to me. This means so much to me. I'm stunned. I am so proud of this song, but there were amazing songs in this category. Wild and Clear and Blue is my favorite song of the last 10 years, maybe. And it's a little bit bittersweet to win this, but I am so proud to have won this award for Song of the Year for this song. I want to thank my brothers, Tim and Phil Hanseroth, and Sister Strings, and just also Andrew Watt, Aaron Desner helped me realize this song. Also, Emmylou Harris and Danny Lemois for Wrecking Ball, which influenced so much of my writing that led to this moment in my life. This song means a lot to me. I think that everyone must make the journey inward. Everyone needs to, at some point, return to themselves. But when you get there, I hope you realize that we belong to each other and make it a round trip and get right back out again and go and find your people. So this means everything to me. Thank you so much, Americana Association. Thank you to my friends and family, everyone involved in the song. My wife for giving me somebody to return to.

Okay. And now it is my great pleasure to introduce our next artist taking the stage, a great songwriter herself with an Album of the Year nomination, performing Save Your Soul from her album Billionaire. Please welcome Kathleen Edwards.

Hello. There I am. Am I out there? Because this is one of my favorite parts of the show. And you can keep me in the wedge a little bit. That way I'll hear what I'm talking about. Thank you. I get to introduce this great band to you. It's a joy every year to get to do this. I got to tell you the truth. I love it. And over here on the keyboards, the wonderful Jen Gunderman, playing everything, and the accordion behind her. And I kind of am sad to have Jim Hook so far away from me this year. This is a guy I'm sure a lot of you know. We've seen him here, but he plays everything, every instrument there is, pretty much, right? Except for what you don't play, your son, Austin Hope, plays. Jim Hope back there. I'm sure a lot of you know Jerry Pentecost over here on percussion tonight. Fred Eltringham is on the drum set. One of my oldest friends, Larry Campbell, is here, also plays everything. And what we are so lucky every year, not every year, but every year we have him, we are so lucky to have one of the great producers of our time is back there on the bass, who also, besides doing producing everybody, is president of Blue Note Records. Don't know how you do this. And was in Bobby Weir's Wolf Brothers, and I mean, just that would fill your mind. We have Don Was back here. Soulful cat. And speaking of soulful cat, the beautiful and Nashville and national treasure, my dear friends and your dear friends and Americana Music Lifetime Achievement Award winners, the McCrary sisters over there. And that would be Ann McCrary, Regina McCrary, and Frida McCrary. And I'm going to move up for this last introduction because I get to do a song, and I'm going to bring the McCrary sisters downstage. And one of the when I get to do a record, the most beautiful thing about it that I look forward to is getting friends over the house to play or sing. And this latest record I did, I had one of the first guys I met when I moved to town, but he'd been one of my heroes since way, way, way back when. He's songwriting royalty, and he's written The Dark End of the Street, Do Right Woman, I'm Your Puppet. He came over and sang one of the most soulful cats there is. Please welcome to sing with me my friend Dan Penn, the great Dan Penn.

0: Dan Penn. Please welcome to the stage Hayes Carl and Elizabeth Cook.
1: Todd Snyder was perhaps America's patron raconteur. Nobody, and I mean nobody, could tell a story like Todd, whether he was singing it, telling it, living it, or doing all in his special kind of talking blues.
2: We lost Todd last November, and in losing him, we lost a true artist. He wasn't one to chase trends, though he knew enough about the trends to twist them into some of his best love songs. I think what he was chasing was an expansion of the truth, as he wanted us to see it. He wanted us to see that in his songs, too.
1: Todd created unforgettable characters in songs like Talkin' Seattle Grunge Rock Blues, Play a Train Song, and Beer Run. But he didn't hide behind them. His most powerful songs reckoned with his own character, and he was both brutal and beautiful in his honesty and vulnerability.
2: Though as brilliant a lyricist as has ever lived, and that's not what that says, but that's what I'm saying. He also had a masterful ear for blending genres of music and taking existing forms into new galaxies. In the weeks before his passing, he recorded a batch of songs he described as the sound of country music 10 years from now. We'll get to hear what that sounds like when My Second Rodeo comes out October 9th.
1: I think his friend Chris Christopherson best described Todd when, with his lines, he was a walking contradiction, partly truth and partly fiction. He was an inspiration to countless songwriters and artists, musicians and misfits. He was a peace queer. He was the mayor of East Nashville. He was a hero. And a friend. And we'd like to play one of Todd's songs for you now. Yeah. Wherever you are in the galaxy now, Todd, we miss you and we love you.

0: I'm Allison Russell.
1: And I'm Madison Cunningham.
0: And if you have been with us tonight watching, then you may have noticed that all of the artists and all of the performers have something in common tonight. They are all 100% human.
1: And that's what makes art so powerful. We draw from our own experiences to create something that makes someone else feel seen, understood, or moved.
0: Machines may be getting better at making music, but they will never, ever have the heart, the soul, the imagination, the empathy that makes art human.
1: Our next award celebrates an artist who knows exactly how to move us.
0: The nominees for Artist of the Year are
1: Brandi Carlile,
0: Charlie Crockett,
1: Margot Price,
0: Molly Tuttle,
1: and Jesse Wells.
0: The moment we've all been waiting for. The 2026 Artist of the Year is...

All right, I just tried to play it. It's not quite in tune, but, you know, I'll have to jam on this after the award show is over. I cannot believe this. I am shocked, so honored to just see my name up there with musical heroes, be here tonight in this amazing musical family. I love the Americana Association because I just feel like it brings us together, you know, all these different styles of music from all different parts of America. It's just this big melting pot, and I just love that about this community, and I'm honored to be part of it. Thank you to my husband of 3 weeks ago, Ketch Secor. We wrote so many of the songs together off my new record. Thank you to my manager, Kevin Spellman, who's in here somewhere. There's Kevin! To my agents, Chris and Jay, for always keeping us super busy out on the road. And to my band, who is currently on tour. I flew in from New Jersey, and then we've got a show tomorrow in New Jersey. So they have a day off, and I got to come out here and be with you all. But thanks to my band and crew for grinding it out on the road with me, and to my label, Nonesuch Records, for always believing in me and trusting my vision and letting me have all the artistic freedom and supporting me in my dreams, and to my parents watching at home. I think they're watching the live stream, my mom and dad. And my dad was my guitar teacher growing up. He's a music teacher. I have so much love for music instructors and teachers. And my grandfather was a farmer and played the banjo, and he would bring my dad down to the Grand Ole Opry, and I'm just honored to be carrying on the tradition of American music and roots music. So thank you all so much from the bottom of my heart. This is such a huge honor.

0: Good evening, I'm Nathaniel Ratliff. It's a pleasure to be here with you all. Despite the best efforts of streaming platforms, social media, and other forces trying to erode our culture and our art form, artists are still creating albums to share the way we see the world and help connect us all in our individual human experience. The album is a version, or our version, of a novel or an autobiography. It's a connection to our internal darkness and a step into joy and redemption. It's a reminder that our humanity is shared in our brokenness and in our journey to find peace in ourselves. The album brings us, man, I am terrible at reading in front of everybody. I even wrote most of this, so, you know. An album brings together the best of the artists and their collaborators, including producers, engineers, and all the folks who help create the magic of turning the inner voice into something another person can touch, hear, and certainly feel. So, I think we've been waiting a while for this. It is an honor to present the final award of the evening, the 2026 Award for Album of the Year. Here are the nominees. Not a lot of claps. Good job, everybody. There we go. Here are the nominees for Album of the Year. Snipe Hunter, Tyler Childress, produced by Tyler Childress, Rick Rubin, and Nick Sanborn. Billionaire by Kathleen Edwards, produced by Jason Isabel and by Jenna Johnson. Planning by Signs, S.G. Goodman, produced by S.G. Goodman, Matthew Rowan, and Drew Vandenberg. Cruel Joke by Ken Pomeroy, produced by Colton Jean, Dakota McDaniel, and Gary Pachoza. Hard-Headed Woman by Margot Price, produced by Matt Ross Bang. And now before I tell you who this goes to, I just want to say, can we applaud all of the folks in this category? It takes a lot to pour your heart and your soul into a piece of music and a work that sometimes defines your life, and then to be judged by people, and sometimes misjudged by people. And then you put that out in the world and give it away, and it feels like you're giving away your child. So to all of you, these were beautiful records. Congratulations for contributing to our community and enriching us all. So thank you. All right, Album of the Year. The 2026 Album of the Year, Snipe Hunter by Tyler Childress. Produced by Tyler Childress, Rick Rubin, and Nick Sanborn. Tyler's a no-show, so I will accept this in his behalf, and he can pick it up when he decides to come see me at my house. So, good evening, take care of each other. Thanks again to the Americana Association, and for all of you who continue to listen to music. We love you all. Big round of applause for the band and the other artists who are here this evening.
1: All right, that's it, folks. We're just about the end of the night. You stay here, Nathaniel. We've heard some amazing music, celebrated some talented folks. It's all been a great reminder of how rich and varied Americana really is. Joey.
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1: Support live music. Yeah, go ahead. I'm just rushing through this shit. I know y'all want to go home.
2: We got one more song for you, though. Don't go.
1: Yeah. We'll move it. We want to send you off with a performance celebrating one of the most spectacular voices in music. When we lost Raoul Malo late last year, that loss reverberated across so many genres of music. Give an applause for Raoul. He was not just Americana or country or rock or Latin. He was all of those things. He was so much more. With the Mavericks, in his solo work, Raoul showed us how different sounds can work together to touch the human spirit. He erased borders and used music instead to bring folks together. So let's be together one more moment from the night, excuse me, in appreciation of Raoul Malo. I know. I heard you call my name. I'm sorry I couldn't rescue.
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1: This is American Roots. San Antonio, Texas is a river city, home to a mingling of Mexican, German, Anglo, and African-American cultures. With its conjunto and accordion festivals, San Antonio is best known for Tejano music and its many great squeeze box players. We'll hear the conjunto sound and speak with one of its greatest musicians, the late Flaco Jimenez.
2: I communicate with my accordion. I cry with it, and the accordion cries with me. Oh, yeah, squeeze it all the time.
3: The Mexican-American music tradition stretches from South Texas to East Los Angeles. It turned toward R&B with brown-eyed soul bands like Sonny and the Sunliners.
4: We went to East L.A. with the Sunliners. It was like the Beatles getting there. We were like royalty. And all the Chicanos that lived around there. And this is the children of the migrant workers. They weren't allowed to speak Spanish, so they didn't relate to the Spanish music. They related to what we did.
3: It's Henry Perillo, also known as Little Henry Lee, former organist with Sonny and the Sunliners, kingpins of the Chicano soul scene. The San Antonio sound also includes blues, country, rock, and more, with artists this hour, Freddie Fender, Sam the Sham, and T-Bone Walker. We'll get on the road with the Flaco Jimenez classic, Ay Te Dejo in San Antonio. It's about a man who calls himself a rancher, a gambler, and a rambler. But he suspects his fun-loving woman is a rambler, too, and has also given her affections to others. And so he vows, I'm going to leave you in San Antonio. On a

1, 2, 1, 2, 3, 4.

The sisters Darcy, Rosella, and Mary Arvizo out in East Los Angeles, 1965, singing the New Orleans classic from Jesse Hill, Oop Oop A Doo, showing love that Chicanos had for New Orleans R&B and that Highway 90 sound that extended westward from San Antonio to the large migrant communities of Los Angeles. Before that, Texan Sam Samudio, 1965, as Sam the Sham in Memphis at Sam Phillips' recording studio, getting that amazing backbeat on Woolly Bully, a massive hit that combined dance instruction and tips on how to not be L7, square, that is, with precautionary tales of the mythic chupacabra, two big horns and a woolly jaw. These days, Sam's a preacher man. I guess he left the Woolly Bully and Big Bad Wolf behind. Back in San Antonio, Tejanos and white Texans alike grew up hearing local bluesmen at Eastside juke joints. Aaron T-Bone Walker in Dallas was a favorite on the radio for his punchy guitar work, jump blues and shuffles, like Papa Ain't Salt on American Roots.

0: Yeah, me voy. Now I'm going. It's the song Ain't That a Shame. The late Freddie Fender from the LP Canciones de Mi Barrio. Songs from my hood, including tunes from Fats Domino, a favorite source for him, along with other black artists. Freddie Fender grew up as Baldemar Huerta in the Rio Grande border town San Benito and was influential on the San Antonio sound, first as a solo artist, then as a Texas Tornado and member of Los Super 7. We've got Freddie Fender's crossover to country music later in the show. In a minute, we're back with Conjunto Accordion hero Flaco Jimenez, when American Roots returns.
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2: The late Flaco Jimenez was the most influential Tex-Mex accordion player of his time. Flaco got his chops from his father, Santiago Jimenez Sr., who helped invent conjunto music from rancheras and polkas. Flaco was born in San Antonio in 1939 and began performing with his father at age 7. As a teen, he formed Los Caminantes and became a local legend. By the 1970s, Flaco was driving the San Antonio sound into music's mainstream, collaborating with Ry Cooder, the Rolling Stones, Linda Ronstadt, and especially Doug Song, with whom he formed the Grammy-winning supergroup Texas Tornadoes. I talked to Flaco about his friends, his sound, and his name.
3: My dad was called Flaco Jimenez, skinny or slim. He did a lot of recordings under that name. And then in the late 40s, he started recording under Santiago Jimenez. He told me, you know, I think you are going to be Flaco Jimenez now. What a present, what a gift. He used to bring me around all the time to his dances. I knew how to play his style. So I sat in. I couldn't reach the microphone. So what they did is just put a beer case where the microphone was. So I just stepped up there and reached

0: Now, I was listening from the late 50s to some fabulous songs here that you do back when. You got a lot of youthful spirit, Flaco.
1: At that time, I was around 15 years old. Started recording with Los Caminantes.
0: Caminantes. How would you translate that? Ramblers?
1: The Travelers.
0: The Travelers. Okay.
1: Yes. You were close. It was hard recording at that time because just imagine just one microphone hanging from some string or whatever. But it's got some charisma in there that they leave in there because I think that too perfect is too much.

We did one that was, I would say, a hit in San Antonio, Mis Penas, My Pains. Like, a hit was about selling 500 records at that time.

0: Now, some of the songs you've made, some that your father's made, they are in that corrido, that story tradition. I wondered if you could say a little bit about Un Mojado Sin Licencia.
1: It means a wet bag without a license.
0: A man trying to cross that border.
1: Yeah, which he did, but then he got tangled with some chick over here. Uh-oh, this chick is too bossy, man, so I'll just go back to Mexico and ahí te miro. See you later.
0: It's got a really humorous take.
1: Yes, it's a humorous song.

0: I like border stories, but actually I like more like, you know, love songs, you know, happy things, man.
1: You do a wonderful duet with Linda Ronstadt, El Puente Roto, The Broken Bridge.
0: Oh, yes. I was just scared to death, man. I mean, you know, like being close to her, you know, but she was a real good guide.

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1: Man, those guys are great. 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
1: Prenda del alma is like a goodbye song. 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
1: Big yes. I communicate with my accordion. 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

Prenda de Alma. Flaco Jimenez singing about a soulful love and talking about his life in love with the Tejano accordion. He spoke to us from his hometown, San Antonio, Texas. And here's Flaco playing soulful country with Ry Cooder, the 1976 LP Chicken Skin Music. It's a country classic. He'll have to go on American Roots.

Sonny and the Sunliners, the definitive band of San Antonio's soul scene from the 1960s onward. Got You on My Mind, a song written by doo-wop arrangers Howard Biggs and Joe Thomas in the early 50s, became a South Louisiana standard after the 1963 release from swamp pop band Cookie and the Cupcakes on Gin Records. Encouraged by Cajun producer Huey Moe out of Winnie, Texas, the Chicano Soulsters channeled their French counterparts on that one. We're back with the story of Brown-Eyed Soul from Sonny and the Sunliners when American Roots returns.

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2: I'm Nick Spitzer, and this is American Roots. In 1959, a group of San Antonio Chicano teenagers formed Sonny and the Sunliners, led by Sonny Ozuna. They called it the Highway 90 Sound, in reference to the stretch of asphalt connecting New Orleans to their home. Playing record hops, the Sunliners wore matching suits and pomaded the hair like their R&B idols. But they crooned, sometimes in Spanish, with a distinctly Mexican-American taste.

0: band U.E. Mo released the Sunliners cover of Little Willie John's Talk to Me in 1963, and the song quickly rose to number 3 on the charts. The Sunliners took that Highway 90 sound all the way to American Bandstand, East L.A., and migrant Chicano communities nationwide. We hung out with keyboard player and singer Little Henry Lee Parrillo, and other Sunliners performed together as the West Side Chicano Soul Review. Here's the late Rudy T.
1: My name is Rudy T. Gonzalez. I started with Rudy and the Reno Bobs, and that's the only band that I've really been with. Some of my first recordings was I Cry Cry in the 57. And then later on in the early 60s, 61, 62, I did Spanish rock and roll songs like The Twist, Tossing and Turning.

I started with a conjunto. I was had a 12-string guitar, and I discovered rock and roll, those songs like Why Don't You Write Me, those Lonely, Lonely Nights. I was about 15, and then I started doing more rock and roll and got me a saxophone player from Lanier High School that started the Reno Bobs, Rudy and the Reno Bobs.

It was not until 63, 64 that I was working in a one-stop record shop. We supplied the jukebox operators. And I discovered Together Again, and I said, I want to record this and give it a rockabilly kick, in which I did. And at the same time, I discovered a song called Un Ratito. And I had two hits at one time, one in the Spanish music and one in the English music.

0: the kinds of audiences that you appealed to? Was it strictly San Antonio? Was it more broadly Latino, African Americans, others? Who came to the shows as time passed?
1: Well, in San Antonio, all the record hops and all the teenagers followed us. But Sonny Ozuna and Lil Joe and myself, we started moving out to different areas. After Teardrop picked up Un Ratito and Together Again, we started getting spreading out a little bit more, East Coast and West Coast, and we were catering to the migrant workers.

0: it does seem that Mexican-American audiences really liked R&B and soul.
1: Yeah, we were not called rock and roll at that time. To us, it was rhythm and blues. Little Richard, Fats Domino, Lloyd Price, this type of thing, you know, and doo-wop.

0: My name is Henry Parrilla. Stage name was Henry Lee, or Little Henry. I was born in San Antonio. I played mostly in my own bands. What happened for me was, like, growing up, my mother liked Cab Calloway and Louis Jordan, and because she liked to dance. And my old man liked Arthur Prysock and Billy Eckstein. And so I wasn't very exposed to Spanish music. And also, at that time, we weren't allowed to speak Spanish in school. You had to assimilate or go home.
1: This is the 50s.
0: Yeah. So there was never any, for me, any contact with the conjuntos and all that. So I was totally drawn to R&B in the sense that I felt comfortable with the music because I felt the emotion. Well, when I, my mother would play Louis Jordan, you know, it was, ain't nobody here but us chickens and all that stuff, you know. I was digging it, you know. I was digging the feel and everything.
2: So calm yourself and stop that fuss. There ain't nobody here but us. We chickens trying to sleep and you butt in and hobble, hobble, hobble, hobble with your chin.
0: The first band I got into was my cousin's band. It was called the Laveres, and they were all like 22, 25 years old, and I was 13. And I became the lead singer for the band because the lead singer got married and left. And so they thought, well, at least we got a novelty act here with this kid, you know. And they used to have these things called a monster dance at the Municipal Auditorium in San Antonio. And it would draw anywhere from 2,000 to 3,000 teenagers, almost totally Mexican-American. But they were there to hear the English recordings, the R&B stuff. As the people were leaving, we were the last band to play. I started singing Angel Baby, which is a girl's song singing, you know, it's just like heaven. And that was my natural voice, you know. I was a kid still, you know.
3: Angel baby, my angel baby.
0: We were all, you know, loving R&B and Motown, early Motown stuff. But mostly rhythm and blues. It was just a feeling for most of us. And that's what we like. We couldn't identify with the Beach Boys. You know, we didn't have blonde hair and we didn't have, you know, an ocean, you know. And it's like comparing Michael Jackson to the Partridge Family, you know. And with us, it was like comparing the Beach Boys to Bobby Bland. And it just didn't happen. The feeling wasn't the same. And so we just identified with R&B.

0: I had a friend, Chuck Willis, who was Chuck Willis's cousin, and he said, you know, we never seen no Mexican singing the blues until I seen you. And I said, well, you know, now you have. And he says, but it was all right.
1: I feel all right. I feel all right. I feel all right, baby. Let it shine.
2: Tell me about, and any Sunliner jump in here, about some of these songs. The one that actually, I guess, came from Little Willie John originally. Tell me about Talk to Me, Talk to Me.
0: Manuel Guerra was a big producer, band leader for the Sunny and the Sunglows. And,
2: so it was Sunglows at that point, in 58, still the Sunglows.
0: Yeah. And he had the idea to, you know, incorporate our sound and add some strings, you know, to make it sound like a modern production. And it just hit. It hit like, you know, like nobody had imagined.

0: Actually, that song took Sonny all the way to American Bandstand. My name's Rudy Palacios, and I'm from San Antonio, Texas. I was the guitar player for Sonny and the Sunliners for about almost 10 years. Talk to Me got to number three. Two Beatles songs, Stop, Talk to Me, going to number one.
1: Our goal was to make everybody happy by having them dance. You know, if you're a teenager, you want something where you can get close to the girl, so we did a lot of those kinds of ballads. You know, and there were always some romantic love theme and everything.

0: This is the thing that people call the Highway 90 sound. From San Antonio all the way to New Orleans, the music just kind of gravitated towards there. For us, we sent that to L.A., to East L.A., and that's how that whole sound, you know, started.
1: Are you saying that the Texas sound ends up being so influential in Los Angeles?
0: Yeah, because a lot of guys from Texas would go to L.A., you know, seeking better jobs and whatever. There's something special, magical, whatever you want to call it, about San Antonio and their music. They would miss that.
2: Yeah.

a lot of musicians went that way seeking their fortune, and that's what they did. They played, they worked during the day, and then they played at night. They made these bands. We went to East LA with the Sunliners, and it was like, you know, the Beatles getting there. We were like a royalty, and all the Chicanos that lived around there. And this is the children of the migrant workers. You know, they weren't allowed to speak Spanish, so they didn't relate to the Spanish music. They related to what we did. You've got.

0: You want to say something about your label?
1: This is Rudy T. Gonzalez, and in the 60s, we were traveling, and this promoter that booked us in the Saginaw area, he invited us to eat supper, and he wanted to start a label with me. His nickname was Pato. His name was Jose Gonzalez, and they call him Pato, so we call it Pagogo. And so he says, but you got to record this little group that's hanging around the house. I said, okay, I'll record it, and it's okay. So I took him to a little studio 15 miles outside. It's called Bay City. It was a garage studio. And I recorded them, and the song was 96 Tears, and that was Question Mark and the Mysterians. 2 minutes.

0: At the time that we recorded it, their bass player had been drafted. So I told my bass player, Fernando Aguilar, I said, what do you want, $10 or you want royalties? He says, no, I'll take the $10, which was a lot of money back then. I said, well, get in there and play the bass pattern. So he's in there playing bass.
1: And he gives him the San Antonio sound.
2: Yeah.
1: What makes it the San Antonio sound?
3: That riff, that boom, boom, boom, boom, boom, boom, boom, boom, boom. You know, it's kind of a, You could say it's like a Vox or Beatles thing, but it does sound a little conjunto-ish.
1: Amazing to hear about the San Antonio brown-eyed soul scene and its connections to Question Mark and the Mysterians, themselves children of Mexican migrant workers who ended up in the fruit fields of Michigan. We spoke to that all-star San Antonio lineup during their visit to New Orleans' Ponderosa Stomp in 2015. A San Antonio sound also made it to East Los Angeles, where Texas migrants joined those from Greater Mexico. Here's a sampling of LA Chicano R&B starting with Chris Montez, 1962, on American Radio.

Freddie Fender, the ultimate Tex-Mex eclectic, showing his country and blues side with Corrina, Corrina in 1962. Before that, Rosie and the Originals, Lonely Blue Nights. Rosie Hamlin, with a Mexican mother and Anglo father, grew up in Southern California. At age 14, she wrote the brown-eyed soul hit Angel Baby, one of John Lennon's all-time favorites. That's our first hour with the San Antonio Sound. Stay tuned for music from Doug Somm and Augie Myers, the Texas Tornadoes, Los Tex Maniacs, and Bob Wills. American Roots is underwritten by a major grant from the National Endowment for the Humanities. I'm Nick Spitzer, and this is PRX, Public Radio Exchange.

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1: This is American Roots, our program about the San Antonio sound. Rooted in Tex-Mex, blues, and country, it reached wider pop audiences through the late Doug Somm and the legendary Sir Douglas Quintet. Their sound was driven by Vox organ player Augie Myers. Here recalling the touring life.
2: I get off the boat, and there's taxi cabs in England waiting, you know, maybe 75 people in front of me, and this guy looks at me on my organ and said, Sir Douglas Quintet, and he said, oh, sir, you don't have to wait in line, because they thought I was knighted, you know, and I said, hey, this is pretty far out.
1: We'll hear from Augie how Cajun producer Huey Moe marketed the band as a British pop act, and also their reach from San Antonio soul to California rock hippiedom. Myers and Somm later went on to form the Texas Tornadoes with Freddie Fender and Flaco Jimenez. All these musical crossings later inspired a new generation of modern Chicano traditionalists like Max Baca from Albuquerque.

0: When I was about 7 years old, my dad drove me and my brother to Lubbock, Texas to hear Flaco play because we couldn't get that style of music where we were at. When I got up to the stage to see Flaco and his bajo player, that's the moment I said, that's what I want to be.
1: Bajo player Max Baca of Los Tex-Maniacs. Let's kick it off with Max's other heroes, Doug Somm and Augie Myers, who brought the San Antonio sound to California in 1968 on American Roots.
2: So Douglas Quintet is back. We'd like to thank all of our beautiful friends all over the country and all the beautiful vibrations. We love you.

0: Nuevo Laredo, about life south of the Texas border, far from Mendocino, California. The Sir Douglas Quintet with Doug Somm and Augie Myers and their 1969 recording produced by Huey Moe. Augie Myers formed the Sir Douglas Quintet in 1964 with his childhood friend and fellow San Antonian, Doug Somm. Producer Huey Moe groomed the rock band to look and sound like a British invasion group. Augie imported his Vox organ from England. Its trademark sound lent credibility to the quintet's mop-top stylings. Despite Sir Doug's Euro vogue, Augie played the Vox with a Tex-Mex accordion sound learned from players like Flaco Jimenez. By the 90s, Augie and Doug joined up with Flaco to form the Texas Tornadoes and dive even deeper into their native roots. I spoke to Augie at the 2015 Ponderosa Stomp about growing up in and returning to San Antonio.
1: I lived with my grandparents for 10 years because I had polio and I lived out in the country with them. TV wasn't even around then, you know. But we listened to the radio and they play Lefty Frizzell, Hank Williams, you know. And I grew up listening to that till I got a little older, till I had my own little radio and listened to Jimmy Reed.

0: I liked what Jimmy Reed had to say as a guitar player. It was real simple. He told me one time, it's not how much you play, it's how you play what you know.
1: I ain't never, never loved nobody the way that I love you. Now you got me.
2: Give me the geography of San Antonio. We think of the west side as the classic Chicano scene, dance halls like Lerma's and other places.
0: My mother had a grocery store on the east side, but I hung around the west side and the south side. South side were all my biker friends, I guess you'd say, you know?
2: And east side was more African-American, huh?
0: It was more African in the blues type in the area. And then you had the west side, you had the Conjunto stuff. The north side listened to main street pop music.
2: Now, as you were growing up, to what extent do you get involved with Mexican-American culture around you in Texas?
0: My dad listened to Conjunto music. He said, boy, if you play that kind of music, you'll go somewhere. I mean, I play my, I call it white boy Mexican music.
3: Hey, baby.

0: how is it you end up knowing Doug's song?
1: When we were 12 years old, his parents traded my mother's grocery store. And we got to talk, and he said, I play guitar and fiddle and steel guitar. He's a great steel guitar player when he's little. And I said, well, I'm learning piano and playing a little bit of guitar when I can. And so every time they came to the store, we talked and traded baseball cards. He wanted baseball cards. And as we grew older, I was 14, 15, I started playing, getting a band together and playing. And I'd go see him where he'd play. And if he wasn't playing, he'd come see me where I was playing.
0: Yeah, you always seemed like you were kind of joined at the hip in a way, yeah.
1: A lot of people used to say.
2: Ray

0: this instrument that you've become known for over the years? It's not exactly an accordion.
1: No, it's a Vox organ. I got it out of England. I was the first one to own a Vox in America. You know, so that's the only reason I bought it, because I want to hear that sound. I didn't know what it sounded like anymore.

And I always wanted to be a guitar player, but I had polio on my left hand, and so these fingers just don't go where you want them to go. When I played Vox organ, I always played guitar licks.

0: When do you and Doug get together and it becomes the Sir Douglas Quintet?
1: Well, my band was playing, opened the show, then Doug's band played.
0: And what was your band's name?
1: The Goldens. Denny Esmond, the Fabulous Goldens. And then Doug's song played with the Marques, and then the headliner show was the Dave Clark Five. And they were going to cancel because they didn't have a Vox organ. Well, theirs was broke. And I said, I have one. They said, no, we have a British English organ. I said, I have one. They went to, I'll never forget Mike Smith. You know, he died. He's dead now, but I loved him. And I said, come into my dressing room in the back of the Coliseum. And he went back and he's got a bloody waltz.

0: the impression of the Sir Douglas Quintet was it that you actually were a British band.
1: That's what Huey Moe promoted us as.
0: The crazy Cajun producer.
1: Yeah. I remember one time, I didn't fly for years, and I was going by ship. I went over there in the QE2, and I get off the boat, and there's taxi cabs in England waiting, you know, maybe 75 people in front of me, and this guy looks at me on my organ and said, Sir Douglas Quintet, and he said, oh, sir, you don't have to wait in line. You got me right in front of
0: everybody. Royal treatment.
1: Yeah, royal treatment, because they thought I was knighted, you know, and I said, hey, this is pretty far out.

0: You got busted in the 60s. What happened and then what was the result?
1: Well, we couldn't leave Texas for 3 years. And after 3 years, we moved to San Francisco and California, rather, and cut Mendocino.

0: That scene must have been so different than both Texas and being on the road in the South or anywhere.
1: Oh, it was, when we were in San Francisco, what is it, the time of love and sex and glory and getting high and the flower child and flower power, you know. We thought that went all over the world, but it wasn't. It was just in that area at that time.

0: it seems to me that the band did stand for kind of a you know, Anglo-Chicano peace conference.
1: Music was always there, the country. I listened to it growing up. I even told Doug when we moved back from California in the 70s, Doug, let's do something different.

0: Hi, amigos. This is Flaco Jimenez. Keep on listening to American Roots. Hasta la vista.
1: Let's try one more again. Let's get that same tempo.

0: Doug Salmon Band, the 1973 session with Flaco Jimenez on accordion, Bob Dylan guitar, and backing vocals, David Bromberg, Dobro. Blues Stay Away From Me, originally by the Delmore Brothers. From the same session, the crew did Charlie Pride's hit, Is Anybody Going to San Antone? Our conversation was with Augie Myers, who played Vox organ and accordion with Doug Somm in the Sir Douglas Quintet and later the Texas Cornados. We'll be back with a man who knew and loved Doug Somm and Freddie Fender and played with Augie and Flaco. It's Max Baca of Los Tex Maniacs when American Roots returns.
1: I'm John Patrick. 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
0: This is American Roots. I'm Nick Spitzer.

0: playing in his dad's band from age 8. After mastering bass and accordion, he picked up the bajo sexto, a Mexican 12-string instrument featured in Tejano music. Max Baca Sr. took regular trips to Texas to introduce his sons to the conjunto scene, pioneered by his favorite accordion player, Narciso Martinez. Brothers Max Jr. and Jimmy channeled the San Antonio sound in forming their own band, Los Hermanos Baca. The Bacas were playing cantinos around New Mexico when Max got the call inviting him to tour with the Texas Tornadoes. He joined the ranks of his musical idol, Flaco Jimenez, and reconnected with the Texas tradition his father instilled. After Doug Somm's death in 1999, Max turned full attention to his own group, Los Tex-Maniacs. The band's record Borders y Bailes won the Grammy for Best Tejano Album in 2010.
1: My father was an accordionist in Albuquerque, New Mexico, and he was quite popular back in the 50s and the 60s. I guess it was in the 70s when I remember going to my dad's shows and stuff and becoming his actual bass player at the age of 8 years old, you know. And
0: that's pretty early to be in the band, but I guess in a family it's possible.
1: You know, I got started really young, man. My dad had me and my brother practicing all the time, and we were just toddlers, you know. And I just remember my dad playing at the Calderon Ballroom in Phoenix, Arizona, and he brought me up and introduced me. He sat me on a chair. And I started playing this polka, you know, and then the rest of his band, you know, just backed me up, and people were coming up to the stage and, you know, throwing quarters and coins and nickels and stuff into the guitar case. And man, I was like, this is great, man. I can buy a bunch of candies with this, man, you know.
0: We think of the accordion. We think of some of those rhythms as having a German background. And I think it's interesting. A lot of people don't realize how many Czechs and Germans and Bohemians there are in Texas that influence the country bands and the Tejano bands and everybody. But it's interesting that you keep that alive there.
1: Yeah, definitely. That's where we picked it up from. You know, we heard the Germans playing, you know, the accordion. And then we said, oh, well, you know, we like that and we're going to try it too. And I think Narciso Martinez was one of the first that was credited and, you know, with an actual recording in 1932. Narciso Martinez was from the Rio Grande Valley, from South Texas. So he was hearing the sounds of the Germans that were like in the San Antonio area, New Braunfels area, you know. And he managed to get an accordion and added the bajo sexto, which plays a very important role in the Tex-Mex sound. The bajo sexto is a 12-string guitar with bass strings. Back then, you were doing the bass, which is, and then you're doing the rhythm, the downchanks. And while you're creating that downchank, you're kind of creating a drum, too, you know? You're kind of creating a snare drum, you know?

0: pa' bailar.
1: When did you encounter the bajo sexto as something that you might want to play instead of just a typical bass?
2: When I was about 7 years old, my dad drove me and my brother to Lubbock, Texas to hear Flaco play because we couldn't get that style of music, you know, in Albuquerque where we were at, so we'd have to drive to Texas to hear it. When I got up to the stage to see Flaco and his bajo player, he had this extremely talented bajo sexto player. His name was Oscar Thayes. When I saw him play the bajo sexto, that's the moment I said, that's what I want to be. Coming from New Mexico, a bajo sexto player, young kid, you know, playing just the weekends with my brother. We had our own band, Hermanos Baca, the Baca Brothers. Coming from this, and then all of a sudden, you know, getting to meet Flaco, and then Flaco invited me to play bajo sexto with the Texas Tornadoes when they were touring in through Albuquerque. So I got up there and, you know, got to meet Freddie and of course, Doug Somm.
1: Freddie Fender. The Texas Tornadoes were really kind of a super group. We had Freddie Fender, Doug Somm, and who else?
2: Augie Myers and Flaco Jimenez. And they formed the Texas Tornadoes, which was probably the greatest Tex-Mex band ever.
1: They're like the Mount Rushmore of music, it seems like. tell me about Baldomar Huerta, Senor Fender, I guess we should call him.
2: Yeah, Freddie was a little rough on me, man. he said, don't think you're just going to come in here and think you're a Texas Tornado, man, because if we don't like the way you play that bajo sexto, then we're going to send you back home. And so I was like, oh, my God. You know, I was like, oh, starstruck. And then Flaco just looked at me and gave me this wink, you know, like he's just pulling your leg. He's just testing you, you know. So they all voted that day and called me to one of the rooms and said, hey, well, welcome to the Tornadoes, you know. And the week before, I just played at a little cantina, you know, with 50 people or whatever, you know. Then all of a sudden, the following week, I'm playing to 40,000 people. And that's what Doug said. He turned around and he looked at me and he says, hey, man, this is what it's all about.

0: Tell me about your encounters with Doug Somm.
1: Doug was the brain behind everything. He was the guy that kind of knew how to put chemistries together, and he was just amazing. When we would tour, we had a couple of buses, and we would tour to the Southwest area. We'd go through New Mexico, and we would stop at my mom's because my mom would make the best green chili chicken enchiladas that Doug Somm just totally loved. And he called my mom's house the key to the West. So she'd make enchiladas. But this one time that she made the enchiladas, Doug didn't come. So everybody, they ate the enchiladas because Doug didn't show up. So the next day when Doug came over, my mom said, "I'm sorry, Doug, but everybody ate them. But just a little bit, it's better than nada." She goes like that. And he goes, "Wait, whoa, wow, give me a napkin." And he got a napkin and he put a little bit is better than nada. Sometimes you want the whole enchilada. And he wrote that song.
0: I think your mom needs to be listed as the co-author on that one.

0: the Tex-Maniacs. I mean, you found the band in 1997. It's been 20 years out there making it happen.
1: I formed the band in 97, you know. And then, of course, after Doug passed on in 99, then I got a little more serious with the band. And so I started recording. And I think in 2002 or 3 or something like that, I recorded an album called Tex-Mex Groove. And it was a great CD. That was my first Tex-Maniacs recording that we did. And then of course, you know, throughout the years, you go through different band members, you know. And now I have my nephew playing with me, which I think right now is...
0: That's Josh Baca, huh?
1: Josh Baca is my little nephew.
0: Boy, is he an amazing accordion player. And where did he learn his accordion?
1: Well, he started, you know, he just learned from his dad, which my brother and my father and his grandfather. Showed him a few.
0: Todo está en la familia.
1: Yeah, it runs in the family. Yeah, and when he was 5 years old, he used to come over to my house. He had this one roll accordion, and he'd say, "Uncle, let's jam." You know, and he didn't really know anything at 5 years old. He just had this accordion, and he'd lug it around with him wherever, you know. And so I'd get my bajo out, and I'd start playing a rhythm, and he was jamming. And I says, "What'd you do today, Josh?" He goes, "I was just in the recording studio all day today." He said, "You know, oh really? You have a band?" He goes, "Yeah, I have a band." And he was naming his classmates, you know. He's just his imaginary mind was just going off.

0: you two are, I guess, about 25 years apart. I mean, he's 25, you're 50?
1: Yes, correct. Yes.
0: It's wonderful to think of just that balancing of generations. And you guys are playing music that's influenced by all the traditions, plus rock and roll and blues and jazz and country. How do you deal with audiences that are they open to all this?
1: That's a good question, because when Josh first came into the band, he was all into the rock and roll, into the really crazy riffs and so forth. So I had to kind of like, hey, okay, that's cool, but you need to go back and listen to Grandpa, you know, go back and listen to who influenced Grandpa, the old traditional stuff. And he did. And he would call me and say, Uncle, have you heard this one? Yeah, that's a great one. And so now when we do play, we can go from a country rock and roll, rockabilly kind of tune straight into a redova, you know, or shadish or something.

0: In your own love affair with rock and roll, you had a little little moment there with the Rolling Stones recording Sweethearts Together on Voodoo Lounge. That's been a while since Voodoo Lounge was recorded, but tell me about your encounter with Keith Richards.
1: Oh, wow. Yeah, so we were on tour, Flacco and myself, and we get this call backstage. So Flacco gets the phone, and he talks to Don Was. He was the producer. So we went the next day to the studio, and Keith Richards was sitting in the corner. When I got my Bajo 6 out, man, Keith Richards' eyes just like those cartoons, you know, when the eyeballs, woo, they kind of come out of their socket, you know. He came up to me. He goes, wow, what is that? And I said, it's a Bajo 6 though. And he goes, can I see it? And I said, sure. So I gave it to him. And he says, name your price. I want this. And I said, well, Mr. Richards, my father gave this to me when I was young. And he said, oh, sentimental value. And I said, yeah. And he goes, name your price. I want it. Just name your price. He says, and I'm like, oh my God. And I'm thinking, well, $20,000. What do I sell this thing? You know, and I said, man, I can't sell it. My dad would get hurt, you know. So I didn't sell it to him.
0: What did your dad say when he heard this?
1: When I finished the tour and I got home and I explained it to my dad, he told me, pendejo. He goes, you pendejo. He goes, you should have sold it. We could have bought the factory.

talking with Max Baca, the bajo sexto player and leader of Los Tex Maniacs. Max is influenced by all kinds of American roots music, including country and western swing. And we'll hear a bit of that when American Roots returns.

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2: This is American Roots. The Texas standard, San Antonio Rose, was originally recorded as an instrumental in 1938 by Bob Wills and the Texas Playboys. Band members later wrote lyrics and recut the song in 1940 with Tommy Duncan on vocals. Western swing owes something to country, jazz, mariachi, and Texas bohemian polka bands. Although Bob Wills is associated with Fort Worth and Tulsa, San Antonio is home to many historic country dance halls, like the nearby Green Hall. Here's Tommy Duncan with Bob Wills on an early 60s version of San Antonio Rose.

0: Amazing. The late Freddie Fender and his bilingual country Weeper Before the Next Teardrop Falls, produced by Huey Moe for Crazy Cajun Records in 1975. Before that, Willie Nelson and the late Ray Price on their 1980 version of Bob Wills' signature song, Faded Love. Before we leave San Antonio, we have a couple more songs from the scene, beginning with Freddie Fender's compadre, Doug Somm, with another classic Huey Moe production on American Roots.
1: Now a song written by the great Freddie Fender. Fender, this is for you, wherever you are.

Home in San Antone, one of my favorites. A song associated with Bob Wills, but updated there by Johnny Bush from Houston, with the late great steel player Buddy Emmons out of Indiana, and fiddler Johnny Gimble from Tyler, Texas. And that is where we will leave it, Home in San Antone on American Roots. American Roots is produced in collaboration with Tulane University's School of Liberal Arts. Special thanks this week to New Orleans Ponderosa Stomp, also to musical advisor Ed Saavedra, and cosmic advisors the late Manuel Pena and the late Americo Paredes. Our team for this program included Betsy Shepherd, Garrett Bittman, Jason Ryan of Elephant Quilt Productions, Lauren Callahan, the late Ken Mills, Olivia Broslowski, and Gregory Livorn. This program was underwritten by a major grant from the National Endowment for the Humanities. We also received support from the National Endowment for the Arts, the New Orleans Tourism and Cultural Fund, and Jim Hart in Chicago. 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You can find out more about American Roots on Facebook, Instagram, Twitter, and our website, AmericanRoots.org. I'm Nick Spitzer. Until that time, for American Roots, from PRX, Public Radio,

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4: Emily Scott Robinson for Wired In.

Thank you. Thank you so much. It's so wonderful to be in a room with a bunch of folks who value and support WMOT and public radio, community radio, grassroots radio. Thank you all for being those folks. You are helping create culture and keep it alive in a time where we really need it. So thank you for being those people. This next song is off of my new record as well, and it's about my friend Holly G said she listened to this song and she said, "Oh, you wrote a honky tonk anti-gentrification waltz." And I thought, I'm living my dream. I did it. Because to me, the roots of country and folk music are all about teasing apart power structures and telling stories that might otherwise be hidden. And that's one reason why I really love this genre. I think those are the roots of the genre. And Andy, I'll take just a little less vocal in the monitor. Thank you so much for running such gorgeous sound in the space. So I live out in a little town in western Colorado where a single family home now costs about $700,000 to $800,000. That's probably a fixer-upper. It's become very expensive where I live. And a lot of people who grew up there can't even afford to come back. And I think that's happening everywhere. It's certainly happening in Nashville. And but there's this one dive bar in a little town called Paonia, Colorado, that I think is the bellwether for whether community and culture is still alive where we live. You know those dive bars where you go, oh man, once that place finally closes, the neighborhood is gone. It's over. It's not cool anymore. Well, this place is called Linda's Bistro, and it's only open on Fridays and Christmas. Linda's Bistro does not serve food. It used to for a short period of time. To keep her liquor license, she was required to serve some sort of food. So there was a foray into making enchiladas. And that was the only thing you could get there. And people got food poisoning. And so so the town was like, that's okay. You can still serve liquor. You don't have to serve enchiladas. But it's so awesome. And it's this one place where it's like everybody, kind of all the folks from different parts of the community can still go and get a cheap drink. And it's a true locals bar. It's incredible. And so I wrote a song about it to celebrate it. And I would hate to play it on radio and have the guitar be out of tune. There we go. This is called Dirtbag Saloon, and one string on this guitar is out of tune, and I can't tell which one at this point. So I think it's perfect for the song, actually. It's a little crooked. Everything in this song is true.

Thank you. Thank you so much. Now to find the string that is out of tune while I tell you about the next song. If you're just tuning in on WMOT, if you're out there in the universe listening to the radio waves, my name is Emily Scott Robinson, and I'm a singer and songwriter. And I have the great pleasure of being signed to John Prine's label, Oh Boy Records. And John was such a hero of mine. And I never got to meet him. I did get to see him play. And I was so honored when I got an Instagram DM that I accidentally, almost accidentally deleted from Jody Whelan, his oldest son, who helps run the label. And that's right. He reached out to me via Instagram DM. But it was from his personal account, and I didn't follow his personal account. And so I didn't know who it was. And I almost just swiped left and marked it as spam. And but I didn't, and I read it, and it was a very kind message complimenting me on my songwriting. And that opened up the door to talk to them about working together. And they have helped me so much and been so unconditionally supportive. I'm so grateful that this newest album of mine, Appalachia, is the third record I've gotten to put out with them. Okay. This song is called Bless It All. I really wanted to put the very specific image into a song for a long time. You know the Corningware casserole pattern with the blue flowers on the white casserole dish? Yes, exactly. And I loved it so much, and I finally got to put it in a song.

who are there to listen. And then the rest of the crowd is like your background music. That's just how it is. That's okay. And, but when I sat down at the piano to play a solo, ballad, a heartbreak ballad about my divorce, which was maybe a questionable decision as an opener. I don't know why, but the crowd like quieted and immediately honed in. And when I finished, this drunk guy goes, "I love sad songs," like so loud. Everybody could hear it. He was like, "Hell yeah." And then I was like, "Oh man, the rest of my songs are upbeat." I misread the audience. Thank you for the whoop at the end of that. I appreciate it. This next song is about my grandmother, whose voice I hear when I think about whether I should put lipstick on before I go to a music event. She loved her lipstick, and she loved having her hair done and her nails done, and she was a wonderful grandmother, and she passed away about 2 years ago. She had dementia at the end of her life, and so for the last couple of years, she was sort of disconnecting a little bit from the current reality, which, let's be real, that sounds kind of nice. And she was time traveling back to some of the happiest decades of her life. So her young adulthood, when we would go to visit her, she would sometimes very clearly, she knew who we were and she knew we were there, but she would talk to us like she was still in high school. And it was so lovely because I ended up getting some information out of her that I didn't know. I did not know that she dated my grandpa behind her mom's back. And she spilled the tea. She told me about it. And it was a really special thing for me as her granddaughter. I think it was probably more painful for my mom and my aunt. But as her granddaughter, I saw that her ability to time travel lightened her and turned her into a happier, lighter, and freer version of herself than the one that I had known in my life. And that was really special. So this song I wrote for her, it's called Time Traveler.

Thank you so much. Thank you all for being here tonight. If you're listening on the radio and you wish you were here in person at Riverside Revival for this absolutely beautiful evening, and I'll be honest, the people in this room are good looking and nice. You should become a member of WMOT. 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We're so lucky. I want to take a moment to thank Jesse, to thank Val, to thank Andy, who's running sound, mixing this room and also mixing the sound for radio, and everybody here with the staff, down to the folks who are serving burgers and Cokes up there in the back. Thank you so much for being here tonight. Yeah, that's great. I got time for two more songs. This is the very last song on my album. It's called The Fairest View. I wrote this for my friend David. He's my age, and he loved music, and he had passed away tragically and too soon, about a week before I went into the studio to make this record. On the very last night in the studio, Lizzie Ross and I wrote this song for him.

Thank you all so much for being with me. We have one more song. I have one more song. If you're listening on the radio, I'm Emily Scott Robinson. You're listening to Roots Radio, WMOT. And you should become a member so you can come hang with us at Riverside Revival for these amazing shows. This is Wired In. This last song, I wanted to honor the founder of my record label, John Prine. And I might honor him by just tuning right before I play this. Something that Fiona Prine said to me when I first got to know her. She said to me that John loved people. And you could feel that in his songwriting. And that's one of my favorite things about his songwriting. It could be punchy and funny and sarcastic. But it also had the kindest eye towards who people are at their center. And we're living in a time where I think it benefits us all to remember that and to try and love people and see them. Because I think there are a lot of billionaires on who own the internet who really profit off of us fighting with each other in comment sections. So with that in mind, blow up your TV. This is Spanish Pipe Dream. If you know it, sing along.

0: Thank you so much. Thank you. I'll be back at the merch table in just a moment. I got records. And thank you to WMOT. Thank you for having me. Thank you for being here. Breakfield is up next.
1: 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And a standing ovation for those in the audience that can't see.
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That song about endless soldiers and endless battles was not a hit, but Donovan's cover became a big seller the following year. 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

Hey, it's Sunny Sweeney, and I just wanted to say happy 10th anniversary to my friend Jesse Scott and WMOT, and I'm so grateful that I get to live in a town that has access to that channel and the music that she plays in programs. 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Happy anniversary.

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1: Hey, thanks again. Appreciate it.

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This'll make you bulletproof. So I got this tiger claw from a real Siberian tiger paw.

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son. And Abe said, man, you must be putting me on. God said, no. Abe said, what? God said, you can do what you want, Abe, but next time you see me coming, yeah, you better run. Abe said, where you want this kid?

had a bloody nose. And the welfare department wouldn't give him no clothes. So he asked poor Howard, where can I go? And Howard said, there's only one place I know. And Sam said, tell me quick, man, I gotta run. Well, old Howard

father that things weren't right. My complexion, she says, is much too white. And he said, come here and step in the light. Yeah, you're right. Let me tell the second mother this has been done. But the second mother is with the

Now the roving gambler, he was very bored. He was trying to create the next world war. So he found a promoter who nearly fell off the floor, who said, "Well, I've never engaged in this kind of thing before, but yeah,

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except twice a year I go out to my mailbox. I get a letter and there's a check in it, and by God, it ain't that bad. Yeah, I wrote it. Want to hear it again? O is for okay, that's T is for Texas. H is for here we are in Texas. E is for enough is enough.

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It's Jim Lauderdale, and I want to encourage you to become a member of WMOT, Roots Radio. 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
3: It's the day before Thanksgiving. I'm not feeling much of thanks. Just a low-grade desperation leaves me reeling in the ranks. Just when I think I'm getting somewhere, it's somewhere further to fall. It's the day before Thanksgiving, that is all. I don't believe the pilgrims sat with Indians for a feast. A self-proclaimed holy sailor doesn't break bread with his beast. But then again, he had a musket, and the Indian had a knife, and the musket man could make it.

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If you are listening to this episode's premiere on its Monday night on-air broadcast on WMOT, first, thanks for tuning in. But I can also say with chronological accuracy that we are here together on the eve of Americana Fest 2026, the annual carnival of roots and rock and bluegrass and folk and freeform whatever has come around again for its 26th year. Living here since 1996, it's been easy for me to cover or attend every one of them. And why wouldn't I want to? They've enriched my life immeasurably and shown me where to keep turning in my ongoing exploration of this amazing art form. So the question became how to honor all that with this week's show. Like any journalist, I try to find a good hook, and suddenly one suggested itself that was so big you could catch a marlin with it in the Gulf of Mexico. I found out that a certain Americana icon was releasing his first solo album in 15 years this weekend on the eve of the festival. The name of the album is his name, and it's one we all know, Buddy Miller.

0: From WMOT, Roots Radio in Murfreesboro in Nashville, Tennessee, this is The String. I'm your host, Craig Havockhurst. We're here in the opening cut of Buddy Miller's new solo recording, featuring the voices of his beloved musical companions, the McCrary Sisters, who are, by the way, showcasing at Americana Fest again this year. It's not a song he wrote. It was a hit in 1964 for soul singer Garnet Mims, credited to Bob Elgin and Jerry Ragavoy. While there are four songs here that Buddy co-wrote with his wife Julie, it's not chiefly a songwriter record. As I suggest to him, and he more or less confirms it, it's a singer's album, a showcase of Buddy's era-shaping feel for country soul. And it's a celebration of songwriters and songs he loves, because Buddy's been collecting them for decades, and he knows a good song when he hears one. Buddy Miller was the first artist name I ever heard explicitly attached to the emerging format of Americana in the 1990s. And like a few others, including his friend and collaborator Jim Lauderdale, he's become one of the faces of this megagenre. He's won more than a dozen Americana awards, including multiple Albums of the Year, and by my count, five Instrumentalist of the Year trophies. In 2022, he became only the third recipient of the Americana Music Association's Wagon Master Award, a lifetime achievement prize named for Porter Wagoner. Jim Lauderdale won the other one. And Buddy has been bandleader for the same honors and awards show at the Ryman Auditorium for as long as I can remember. He's been on The String once before, in 2019, in a joint interview with his wife Julie, around the release of their duo album Breakdown on 20th Avenue South. Then we dwelled on their relationship and musical partnership through the years. Here we're able to get into Buddy's early musical memories, his moves around the country, and his record producing, which has led to gems by such varied artists as Solomon Burke, Richard Thompson, Sean Colvin, and the Warren Treaty. He invited me over to the home that he and Julie share on 20th Avenue South, about a mile from my own place, and we had this conversation. It took place on August 19th, so before the passing of Dolly Parton, but just after another death that had resonance in Music City, and you'll hear me ask about that right away. Buddy Miller, it's a pleasure to be at your place. Thanks for having me over, and welcome to Roots Radio once again.
1: Thank you. Thank you for coming over. It's great to see you, and great to be on the show.
0: Right on. It occurred to me that the most timely thing I could ask about, we were kind of grieving. So Hayden Panettiere passed away this week, and you were the music supervisor on Nashville for 5-6 years.
1: Yeah.
0: And must have a real strong impression of how she received music, and how did you work together?
1: Yeah, well, I did 4 years. The first year I did the pilot, and then T-Bone came in, and I worked real closely with T-Bone. And mm-hmm. I worked with Hayden, and then I did the next three. But Hayden, of course, was there from the beginning, and I got to know her pretty well. She came over here and would do her vocals for probably half the songs that she sang in the show. And when you work with somebody like that producing vocals and just hanging with them, you get to know them, and you just can't help it. And she was very lovable and very sweet, very smart, and very, very talented as an actor. Really was moving. But she was insecure as a singer, even though she'd recorded before. Yeah. But yeah, that's so tragic and sad and unnecessary.
0: It strikes me that that would have been a very different posture for you as a producer than usual when you're working with established voices, many cases people you've known for years, and professional people who've made many records, and sort of then to work in a situation where you are recording tracks that are going to be part of a show, so they have to be kind of that's a little bit of a different thing. It's different than mastering for a record, and you're working with a singer, an actor who needs some different kinds of coaching. Did you stretch and learn during that experience?
1: I try to learn in every experience. Yeah. And I'd worked with T-Bone before. I guess we toured with Robert and Allison on the first thing, and then he used me on a lot of records, so I loved working with T-Bone. I guess he was unavailable for the pilot when Callie called me to do a bunch of songs for the pilot, and then when it got picked up, T-Bone stepped in, but we worked together really closely whenever he was here in Nashville. But yeah, working with actors was really interesting. T-Bone had done a lot more of that than me. Mm-hmm. But their talent is that some of them are great singers. Really, Charles Esten Claire Bowen,
2: mm-hmm.
1: and Sam Palladio, and Jonathan Jackson. I work with them probably the most. But the thing that I would try to let them know is that the melody is sacred.
2: Mm-hmm.
1: Every note is there in its rhythmic place and as a note, the melody, for a reason, and the writer put it there, and we've got to honor that. That's where we start, because everybody would want to jam and want to put their personality into it.
2: Fascinating.
1: And throw yeah. in a lick here and there. And I would just have a rule. No licks. Maybe you can get one in one place in the song. Let's choose yeah. it and think about it.
2: Yeah.
1: But this is not about that. So, but working with Hayden, none of that.
2: Mm-hmm.
1: She was always having fun with it, but she was a professional,
2: right?
1: And really deep. And I remember when she was with Vlad Klitschko, way before Ukraine was an issue that mm-hmm. we knew about.
2: Right.
1: She would be over in this room when we had the studio in here, just talking to me, you know, letting her heart out about how bad things are over in Ukraine and nobody knows about it. The world just doesn't know.
2: I see. Well,
1: This was a while before it got worse.
2: Interesting memory.
1: Yeah.
2: Well, thanks for sharing that. Just seemed like a place to start, because I can picture you working with that.
1: Just
2: that
1: so sad. It's yes, yeah, so
2: many of us in town knew so many people who plugged into that show. For him, it was this great opportunity as a songwriter, as a fiddle player. It was a really interesting chapter. But here you are with a self-titled album. What was the decision to self-title it, Buddy Miller?
1: Well, I wish I could have a real good answer for that, because I've been asked that a few times.
2: Yeah, you never made one.
1: It just started. Usually an album title will reveal itself, like the whole record will. I mean, you get started thinking I try not to have too many preconceived notions about what a record will be.
2: Mm-hmm.
1: But there was never a title for this. I just was messing around with songs, and then it felt like they were all I felt okay with just putting my name on it,
2: mm-hmm.
1: even though a lot of them were cover songs.
2: Yeah, I'm going to get into that. But it had been so long since you did the solo Buddy Miller album. What did it feel like to circle back to being the name on the artist on the record?
1: I just didn't think about it. I've been playing so much.
2: Yeah,
1: I guess the last, that Universal United House of Prayer, I don't know, was it 2002,
2: yeah,
1: 2001, yeah. So it'd been a minute, but I've done, I did so many other projects. I was just doing a lot of stuff, and a lot of stuff with my name on it. That record I did with Bill Frisell and Mark Rebo and Greg Lease over here, and a lot of stuff. I loved everything I did, but I just started playing around with songs. I didn't have didn't wake up one morning and say, I'm going to do a record.
2: Okay.
1: Just, my friend Sean Colvin called up one day or texted me and said, hey, there's this Otis Redding song you need to sing and record.
2: Interesting.
1: And I wouldn't go near an Otis Redding song, and certainly not the one she suggested, but I remember those songs that I wanted to do. And I remembered friends. I remember the first name that came to mind was Dan Penn, who was one of the first guys I met when I moved to town, just by chance.
2: Yeah, I want to put a pin in that and hold that
1: okay.
2: story.
1: Okay, and
2: later. That's great.
1: But I thought, man, I could do a record of Dan Penn songs.
2: Yeah, uh-huh.
1: He's so deep, and I love him. And then I started, you know, I thought, I love that place, that point of intersection with where country and R&B meet. And I always sort of live there, but why don't I make it a little more deliberate, I thought, and look at some cover songs. So I sat down at this table over here where I still work and just started recording myself singing a lot of the songs that came to me, and to see what sounded real and authentic and the songs that I could live in.
2: Interesting you would mention Otis Redding and your intimidation factor. I get it. But this to me, Buddy, is your vocal album. This is the singer's record. The vocals are your best, I mean, as good as anything you've ever done. And I feel like the vocals are pronounced, and the... That's what I'm there for. The band sounds like the Buddy DNA. But did you feel like you were leaning into a singer's project in any way? That any different than usual?
1: Yeah, maybe a little bit.
2: Uh-huh.
1: And songs, and just songs that I loved.
2: Yeah.
1: And I just Yeah, I invited over the players. We recorded in this room. Just moved that sofa back a little bit, and Fred Altrincham set up there, and Victor was behind that door there, and we just would all work in here. Wow. And Steve Fischel came over, and Tim Lauer, and just worked our way through stuff, and tried to the singing and songs.
2: Yeah,
1: it's a little more, I guess.
2: Why don't you tell the story of how you met Dan Penn? It's charming.
1: Well, we moved to town from L.A., where we had been for, I don't know, 4 or 5 years. I was playing with Jim Lauderdale.
2: Yeah.
1: We were broke. I mean, really flat broke. But I'd come to Nashville with Jim Lauderdale every, 6 months to a year when he would do a showcase and try to get a new record deal. Mm-hmm. And I'd be playing guitar for him. And I picked up one of those. That's a long way around to this story. Anyway, I picked up a magazine in the 7-Eleven that showed houses for sale, and they were so cheap, unlike now.
2: Yeah,
1: compared, it was, you could get a house, I figured out, and be paying for a house, to buy a house, for one third what we were paying for to rent a place that was half as big or less. So I thought, let's find a way to get to Nashville. We didn't have much stuff, but one of the things we had in our possession, due to a record deal that Julie had, a gospel record deal, that they liked our demos enough where they said, yeah, you make the record at home because it's not working with her in the studio. So you get a 2-inch 24-track Studer A80, the size of a refrigerator, and just as heavy. Mm-hmm. And we moved with that and a few sofas and a bed and some junk. And eventually, that Studer was like a bad Strat, single coil pickups where, it buzzes when you turn it, and you have to find the sweet spot where the whole machine didn't buzz. You could watch the needles, all 24 of them, move slowly as you'd rotate the machine.
2: Wild, okay.
1: So it wasn't that usable. It's RF, radio frequencies is what they call it. Guitars pick it up. Apparently my Studer did too. So when things went digital early on, I didn't realize they were going to sound like crap compared to analog, but I made the switch. And I put an ad in the Penny Saver, if you remember the Penny Saver,
2: yeah,
1: which is where you sell, old broken TVs and sofas and stuff like that, arts and crafts. I put an ad in for my 2-inch 24-track Studer A80 and got one response. And a guy came over to look at it. And as he was walking out the door, he said, I might call you on that thing. My name's Dan. As we were shaking hands, Dan Penn, and I pulled him back in, and because he'd been a hero of mine.
2: Did you suspect, or was that a total surprise?
1: I didn't have a clue. I thought, who is this?
2: He's wearing his overalls.
1: Overalls, his cap, toothpick, the uniform, and I thought, what is he going to do with this thing? Oh, and then I found out, so he didn't buy it, but I got a friend.

0: Don't Look Back with guest vocalist Dan Penn, the legendary songwriter of Dark End of the Street and I'm Your Puppet. But now we step back. Buddy was born in 1952 in Ohio and lived there a short time, but really came of age in New Jersey. I asked him about his earliest significant musical memory.
1: This is going to sound so cliched, but it's real, and I don't know if I was four or three or something, but my parents wanted me to see, and they weren't really into music, but Elvis Presley on television.
2: Mm-hmm.
1: And I can still remember. I remember what the room looked like. I remember, you know, going in there. They said, you should see this. Yeah. And I don't know why. They're not into Elvis Presley. I don't think they ever were. But it was like a moment and that was being anticipated.
2: Yeah.
1: So I guess it wasn't his first TV. But I remember that. I don't remember that much about the music, but I remember the feeling I had. Hmm. So that was early on. And then I was just drawn to music. And man, who knows what makes us tick, why we're drawn to different kinds of music. I would love everything, but and I grew up loving everything. We eventually moved to New Jersey, which is where I went to high school. And we okay. were in between New York City and Philly, and there was due to some wonderful lack of parenting, I was on my own a lot. And as a teenager, I'd go hang out in Greenwich Village. I'd see a lot of music there. I'd catch the vibe.
2: Could you get in on the train on your own? Is that how you'd get there?
1: Bus.
2: You took a bus?
1: Yeah, took a bus. The bus was not far from our house.
2: All right.
1: And it didn't matter a lot when I'd get home. Okay. And later on, as a teenager, the Fillmore East, I can't even tell you how many shows I went to there. And down the street, and also in Philadelphia or outside, in Bryn Mawr, there's a place called the Main Point, which was more of a folk place, although Springsteen played there early on in his career. But, you know, I saw the Dillards there, I saw Tim Hardin there, I saw a lot of music there too. And I'd go back and forth down the street from us. When I was learning to play guitar, there was a woman, Yvonne Aronson, who

0: She was the one that lobbied my parents when I was 12 or 13 that I should get a better guitar. I had a little $19 guitar. I'd ride my bicycle around with it on my back, and then until I fell, and it broke, had a huge crack down the side. It was still playable, but that's all I played for a while. And she said, you know, he should have a better guitar. Okay, so that's how I got a better guitar. And she would come over the house occasionally. I'd have my record collection, you know, as a little 12 or 13-year-old out for her to see. And she'd say, oh, that's good. Or Dylan's, you know, whenever that was, Freewheeling, that's good. He's good. Mm-hmm. And then she'd show me, you know, point me towards blues and point me towards all sorts of stuff.
1: Yeah.
0: So I got to reconnect with her.
1: You were already collecting records by 12?
0: Oh, man.
1: Really?
0: Yeah, pitiful.
1: Yeah. Good on you. Now, you alluded briefly in a prior conversation to seeing Jimi Hendrix at Woodstock, and I thought, I'd love to hear your Woodstock story.
0: Well, it's funny because I think it was a few weeks before Woodstock, there was another festival, Atlantic City Pop Festival or something, with a lot of the same artists, but it was completely vibeless. It was in a racetrack. It's okay. How I remember it anyway. You know, this was a long time ago.
1: Yeah.
0: And I went with my girlfriend, some other folks. It was so vibeless. Joni Mitchell came out and walked off after like two songs. Anyway, Woodstock seemed like it was going to be something else. I went with my girlfriend, Tanya, and a friend, Dave Schlichting, who was a guitar player in my little band we had, who went on to work for Rounder Records for a while, and some other good friends. And we brought a tent, and we didn't expect the rain, but we're in a big jug of wine. And Hendrix, I saw Hendrix. Everybody was leaving during Hendrix's set. I guess you'd know that. But what blew my mind more than anything was Sly and the Family Stone.
1: Okay.
0: I'll take that memory with me to my grave. It was transformative. It was electric. It blew the place up more than anybody else. I remember it as raining. I'm not so sure.
1: Mm-hmm.
0: But it didn't matter. That was fantastic. And so much of the music was good, but it was more about the experience than the music.
1: Yeah.
0: The Grateful Dead played one of their worst shows. I was way into the Dead. I probably saw at least 60 shows before 71.
1: Yeah.
0: Their worst show on the main stage, and then they played a little set at the Hog Farm stage. It was supposed to be good, but I missed out on that.
1: There was a little Hog Farm stage.
0: Yeah.
1: I didn't realize there was a side stage.
0: Yeah,
1: wow.
0: I think that's what it was called, yeah.
1: Oh, my God. Where did you fit in that massive crowd? Do we picture you somewhere in the dead middle, or did you find a place on a rise? How did you get?
0: I was on a rise on day one, and then I worked my way down, because you could, because people would leave, and if it was raining, a lot of folks would leave. If it was, you know, they'd lose their place. And as it got late, some folks would leave, and everything was running way, you know, not on schedule. When Sly played, I was closer up, you know, probably on four. It felt close enough. There were no screens back then.
1: God, no. Yeah.
0: It was a great weekend.
1: That's cool. So how old are you when you moved to Austin? Is that your first bye mom and dad, I'm on my own moment of your life?
0: Oh, gosh, no.
1: No? Okay.
0: I went to the UK when I was, 17 or so, because my girlfriend's family went to the UK. And she said, come. And we were living on this farm with some older couple. The woman was singing in my band. She was like 15 years older than me. Wonderful singer who's probably still singing now.
1: Mm-hmm.
0: But anyway, my girlfriend's family moved to the UK. She eventually went over, and she said, come over. They welcome you, and which they did not at all. But I moved everything I had, all my guitars, to the UK. How did I get to Austin, though, is the question. I came back. I had played in bands for a few years, and eventually...
1: New York-based.
0: Yeah, upstate New York.
1: Moved up. That's right. You moved upstate.
0: There was a band, Adam the Village Voice, and, you know, for a bass player, which I hadn't played bass, but I thought, it only has four strings. How can you mess that?

0: up. I learned, and I was playing pedal steel too at the time. So I'd go back and forth, and then they had me on guitar because probably my bass playing sucked. But yeah, so there was a country music magazine article on Willie's Picnic.
1: Yeah.
0: Maybe in 75. And you probably know who wrote that article. It's drifted from me now. But anyway, after reading that and hearing about it, I said, yeah, I'm moving there.
1: Okay.
0: And just, I didn't have that much stuff. All fit in a car.
1: Yeah.
0: There I go.
1: Was country music very much in the center of your mind? Were you admiring of country music and ed up with it, maybe in a way that some of your friends didn't get? Was country an odd thing to be mad for?
0: No.
1: That era? No.
0: You find the people
1: yeah.
0: that have a heart like you, the yeah. crazy people, you know, from the beginning who are like-minded. And I loved everything. One of my good friends in when I was going to in high school, he was like way into jazz, deep jazz, because his family, his father was like dear friends with a lot of players, but very close with Benny Carter. And so I got exposed to a lot of that, and I'd see how it all is one thing, mm-hmm. and it's all connected. And I was playing, you know, I was like a mascot for this bluegrass band playing upright bass. I don't know how that got away with that. But bluegrass and jazz seemed like the same kind of thing to me, and as did R&B and country.
1: Yeah.
0: It was more song-based. So it was, I loved it all. But, yeah, country is what really got my heart. And the hippie country, too.
1: Yeah, sure.
0: Yeah,
1: sure.
0: Because I was a hippie.
1: Yeah, well, I would imagine arriving in Austin in 75 would have been quite a
0: fit right
1: the doors
0: in.
1: Of paradise kind of opening up.
0: I loved it, yeah. My first gig when I got there was playing with Ray Campy.
1: Yeah.
0: I played with Ray for a while.
1: Is he a rockabilly kind of a guy?
0: He was a rockabilly guy.
1: Yeah.
0: Yeah. Rockabilly rebel, man. He was great. Rosie Flores made a record with him.
1: Right.
0: Yeah. So I loved Ray.
1: Powerful. You also started recording things almost as young as the guitar, too, as I recall. What was your history? How did you get invested and involved in taping?
0: I loved sounds. I loved just messing around with sounds. I didn't have my grandfather when I was, I don't know how old I was, maybe, you know, 9, 10, he had a 5 and 10 cent store, and they had a little, very small reel-to-reel that took, you know, battery operated, took 3-inch reels. It was not good, but you could, had a clip-on mic. And I just got into that and got recording. It was around the time I got my first guitar. And so I'd clip it on the guitar. I'd find a way to run the microphone or the output. And I'd mess around with electronics, too, into my father's, all right. you know, wooden radio that didn't have an input, but the tuner had a plugged into with a little RCA plug into the amplifier somehow, and I found a way to mess with his radio and ruin it for him.
1: Okay.
0: So I'd experiment, recording. Yeah, as soon as I could record, a good friend of mine, Ned Brown, who was like, hang out, run sound for our band. He and I went in together on a Magnacorder, which is like a field recorder. It took 7-inch reels. It's what John Lomax used. It would come in suitcase, you know, you pack it up, it'd be two parts, the transport and the electronics, and you'd carry it around, and we'd just, you know, he'd record us when we'd play, and I just got into the recording.
1: Could you overdub on that?
0: No.
1: Okay.
0: But, Arn, you know what? I think I probably could, but, you know, very primitive sound on sound, and I got a Sony that allowed me to overdub just 2-track, and then when TIAC came out with their 3340, which was a 4-track,
1: mm-hmm.
0: reel to reel that took 10-inch reels, I had to find a way to get one, and got way into that,
1: right.
0: and stayed into it. I
1: sure did.
0: I love it.

0: This one, Strange Desire, is by the English songwriter Paul Kennerly, interpreted by Buddy Miller on his new self-titled album on New West Records. We'll talk about this song and others in the second half of the show. You're listening to The String from WMOT Roots Radio. I'm Craig Havokhurst. We'll be back shortly.
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0: Welcome back. We are hearing Stop Me from the new self-titled album by Americana icon Buddy Miller, with vocal support from the one and only Leanne Womack. The song is by Buddy's friends Jim Lauderdale and John Leventhal, and man, I just love this one. We'll talk about it in a little bit. For now, I wanted to know more about Buddy's career as a record producer. We talked about him exploring the world of tape machines and overdubbing parts, but what does he consider his genesis project?
1: I guess it would just be working with Julie.
2: Yeah.
1: She's a great songwriter. I loved her songs, and I would always find a way to record them. I forget what how we would record them. Well, it would be on the Porta Studio. That's right. Eventually, I got a one of those cassette Porta Studios like you see in the Springsteen movie.
2: They were ubiquitous. They really did. They were the first democratization.
1: They were
2: of this multi-track thing, and people were like, "Hey, the Beatles only had four tracks to make Sgt. Pepper," so it was like inspiring.
1: It was, and it was fun. Anyway, yeah. So I got into that. That's how we would demo Julie's songs, and that's how we basically would get recording. I've eventually found a way of just playing every night and doing what I could to save up and get a Fostex 8-track. Tracks on a 1/4-inch tape.
2: Yeah, okay. Yeah, yeah.
1: And it sounded great. I loved it. I hated when they said, no, you have to record Julie's record on a 2-inch tape machine, a real recorder. You have to do that. You got to get rid of that, the thing that fits under your arm and you can walk around with. I was, so sad to see it go.
2: Take me to New York a little bit. I think you met Julie in Texas, but that's where it gets serious. It's where you meet Jim. You had your own bands. You work with Sean Colvin. There's a lot that goes on in the 80s, I believe.
1: Yeah, it's always about following the music.
2: Uh-huh.
1: Ever since I was a kid, wherever I'd go hear music, wherever there was a scene, I'd want to go there. And that's why I moved to Austin. And the Austin scene was great, but it seemed like it was getting a little big and then at the same time not as interesting. And there was stuff going on in New York we heard about. The Lone Star Cafe had opened up. And I thought, let's get a gig there for the band we were in. Julie and me and our friend Patterson Barrett is more his band. But I called, somehow found somebody there. I got us booked in the Lone Star Cafe, opening for Delbert McClinton.
2: Nice.
1: So we drove up, stayed at one of my friend's house because, it didn't pay enough to get you a hotel in New York City even. And it was a wild scene. You've heard about it, riding the crest of the urban cowboy wave that was going on, and all these businessmen walking around New York City, wearing cowboy hats and cowboy boots, looking and carrying briefcases. I mean, and I'm not exaggerating.
2: Yeah.
1: And the Lone Star Cafe, City Limits, there were a few other clubs, was like an oasis in the middle of this place. And this club called O'Lunny's that had been there forever, that was a real country club. But the Lone Star was eclectic. Mm-hmm. I mean, we moved up there anyway as soon as we could. Julie and I were hanging out then and decided, let's move up there and put a band together.
2: Right.
1: So we moved up and put a band together. And yeah, Lone Star Cafe, I remember seeing, we opened for Willie Dixon, we opened, Muddy Waters was somewhere else, we opened for so many people, and I was playing in Kinky Friedman's band too at the same time.
2: Wow.
1: Yeah, he was a good friend, and I was a big fan of his. So,
2: And you meet Sean Colvin there?
1: Oh, sorry, I met Sean Colvin in Austin.
2: Did you?
1: Yeah, okay. She was one of the first singers in a band that I heard. She was singing in a band called the Dixie Diesels. And they're playing at this great club that's long, long, long gone called the Split Rail. It burned down, I think, in the late 70s. And there was such a great scene in Austin. But I heard her singing maybe My Window Faces South or, some Western swing. And we became friends and we'd hang out. We stayed friends. And then when Julie left, when we were in New York years later, she left suddenly, left the band, and I called, you got to have a chick singer. So I called Sean, who was doing nothing in San Francisco, and she came out and
2: I see.
1: And joined up.
2: Special artist. That she caught me so right in the early 90s. So she emerged. I was like, that's a sound I just cannot get enough of.
1: That voice, mm-hmm. yeah. So she ended up on my record because when she comes to town, she'll often stay with us in our guest house back. And I thought, well, I'll put her to work.
2: Nice. How'd you meet Jim Lauderdale?
1: In New York.
2: Yeah.
1: He moved up around the same time I did. I think he was working for Rolling Stone. I don't know if he was running errands or delivering stuff.
2: Oh, yeah.
1: While he was also doing his own gigs. And there was like it was a pretty tight group of players and artists there. And it was so much fun. And I just met Jim early on and we became friends. I'd have him sit in with my band. I'd sit in with his. And we just kind of stayed that way.
2: What do you guys think you clicked over? Was there a musical reference or two that were kind of obscure that you guys shared or something? Were you fascinated that he was from Carolina? What do you think it was?
1: No, I don't even think that registered.
2: Uh-huh.
1: Honestly, we just kind of, it's that secret society. It's that there's my kindred spirit. You know, we just knew it, never talked about it. We knew the same songs. We like the same kind of music. It got, a lot deeper the more we hung out.
2: Yeah.
1: And, that was a special time, and it was even more special years later when I got to play guitar for him.
2: Yep. You've made music in many configurations, and you've done this radio show for how many years now?
1: I don't know. I think it's 13.
2: It's really something. Did you see it running that long, and what have you gained out of that? It's really nice that you've continued y'all's relationship in a kind of convivial thing that helps the world come inside this world of music that you've tended to and love. It's a neat vehicle. I mean, I love being able to do this, and
1: yeah.
2: I know you have too.
1: And I love your show. I just thought, one day I woke up and I looked around. It's like all my record collection is under there in all those cabinets, and it's scattered around. But I realized, I got a good record collection. And why not just, I'd like to do a show from playing records,
2: okay.
1: I thought.
2: Okay.
1: Which is not what our show turned into.
2: Right, interesting.
1: But I did want to have a guest. And I think I was talking to Meg Griffin, who was then on The Loft. She was a friend. She said, well, make a pilot. So I said, a pilot? Just make a show. So I was playing with Patty Griffin at the time, I think maybe in Robert's band or maybe this. Yeah, this was in Robert's band. So Patty came over as our guest, and I just played some, whatever I wanted to play. I think I have, is his name? It's not Lotka. He's a throat singer who does... Playing with Fire, Rolling Stones song. He has a version of When the Levee Breaks. So since we were going out with Robert,
2: yeah.
1: I played that. I played whatever the heck I wanted. Jim was over, and since we were friends, we had a rapport.
2: Yeah.
1: The Loft didn't pick up the show. I mean, I don't think Meg might have lost the pitch, but then Jeremy Tepper, who I love Jeremy, he was a journalist for Tower Pulse when my first record came out, and gave my first record its first review that was good.
2: Okay.
1: And so he always had a special spot with me, and I just loved him and Laura Tepper, Laura Cantrell.
2: Yeah, sure.
1: And Jeremy said, yeah, sure. You want a show? And so we started doing it then, and I realized there's so much great music here. Yeah. I want to have my heroes over,
2: yeah,
1: and talk to them and hear their stories. And we've done a lot of that.
2: It's really a great service, and I'm sure a ton of fun.
1: It's a ton of fun.
2: Speaking of that first album, kind of knew this, but then I kind of actually processed it. So it's 1995, Your Love and Other Lies comes out on High Tone, and you're over 40 years old at this point.
1: Yeah.
2: And there's finally a Buddy Miller album. You'd been in bands, you'd done a lot, but was that one of those hats about time kinds of moments? How'd you process that?
1: I always wanted to record. Obviously, I love to record. I love singing. I got into it because I love singing. I didn't think of myself that I was going to be a guitar player.
2: Okay.
1: I just played guitar so I could have something in my hands while I was singing. But, the more you do something, the better you get. And I loved all kinds of music, and I guess that would just get mushed up in that pot in my head. And I got better, and I became a guitar player too. But yeah, when it was, and I was playing guitar for Jim Lauderdale out in L.A., and High Tone Records asked Jim to do a track on this compilation record they were making called Points West. And he said, you know, I just signed to whatever record label it was back then. And he said, so I can't, but my guitar player is pretty good, and he might be able to do a track for you. And they actually called me up and let me do something. And based on these two songs I gave them a couple years later, they said, hey, you want to do a record? They must have had a hole in their release schedule or somebody delayed is my guess, but that's how I got a record deal.
2: Yeah.
1: And they said, do you have the songs? I said, oh, yeah. Uh-huh. And we didn't have anything.
2: All right.
1: And but Julie's a great writer, and we got together, and we got songs and did okay. A lot of those songs ended up getting recorded by other artists, oddly enough. So
2: yeah, absolutely. Absolutely. Yeah. Well, it was a long time coming, but maybe these things have to happen when they are when the time is right. But it wasn't your dream at 20 years old to be a recording artist with your face on that thing. Whoa, you were a band guy?
1: No, I'd love to make a record, but I didn't know how that even happened. You know? Yeah. When I was a kid, my dad worked at RCA, you know, in the space program thing. But piano player came over and we'd jam, and I'd record it on that little 3-inch reel-to-reel tape recorder that my grandfather got me. I'd give it to my dad to take to RCA, because the RCA Records, I said, hey, can you take this in? I always wanted to make a record.
2: Somewhere in there.
1: I had no idea how it worked.
2: Funny.
1: I just wanted to play music.
2: Yeah.
1: That's all. I just wanted to play music.

0: Not Enough Time to Change, a reflective and melancholy song from Buddy Miller's newest self-titled project. As we get into our final segment, I explore some of his famous and extraordinary collaborations, starting with the Raising Sand project when Robert Plant teamed up with Alison Krauss for a massive Grammy-winning album. Buddy wasn't on the record, but he was on the tour, and that led to more. Here's Buddy.
1: We definitely got to, you know, he came the way I met Robert. I saw him at the Fillmore in their first, the first Zeppelin performances at the Fillmore.
0: Wow.
1: I was there in like the third or fourth row because a friend of mine, it was a sound man, and sometimes I could get better seats if I buy them through him. I mean, the seats were all $3, $4, and $5 anyway.
0: God.
1: And if you get in early. So I was there for Zeppelin. And then at an Emmylou gig in Dublin, when I was with Spy Boy many, many, many years later, we hear Robert Plant is at the show. Who knows why? And then I heard he's hanging in the pub in the front. So I thought, I'm going to go meet Robert Plant.
0: Right.
1: And we met. I remember we talked about a lot of, you know, Arthur Lee and Love. We talked about a lot of music, old blues, and we hit it off. And I guess I didn't suck that badly on guitar that night, because we went out for a pint after the show with Emmylou and Robert and me and probably Brady, and he kept my number. And when years later, when Raising Sand tour came up, I get the call.
0: Right.
1: And then we became friends. And then when the second record sort of blew up the first time, he approached me about doing making a record together and putting a band together. And that's what
0: the
1: we
0: band
1: did, Band of Joy.
0: Yeah. The Band of Joy, right.
1: And yeah, we're still really good friends. I love Robert. He's amazing to work with.
0: Yeah. Yeah, to see his aesthetic shift with his years, to shift with time, to shift with a lot of older rockers can wind up doing the same thing less interesting over time. And this man continues to find novel ways into a timeless musical language and heritage. It's just the greatest thing, because this recent project to do with the band from his local gang, Saving Grace.
1: It was, you know, I went to see, I mean, I don't know if it's good or bad, but I had just finished my record, I think, or it was close to being finished, and I went to their gig at the Ryman.
0: Yeah.
1: And if I'd have seen them before I did my record, it would have been a completely different record. But I'm glad I made the record I did. Next time I'll make a record more inspired, because he goes out on a limb. Mm. That's what's beautiful about Robert.
0: Yeah.
1: It's everything I do is about listening and watching when you're playing live.
0: Yeah.
1: And you just don't know where that little move is going to take you, what that foot is doing when it turns this way, or that eyebrow, and what the end of a note when it trails off, where will we go? It's all an adventure,
0: yeah.
1: You know, and it's all about listening.
0: Beautifully put, mate. You noted early on that of the 12 songs you've put on the new Buddy Miller album, number of covers, stuff you've written with Julie, and what guided this? It's a country soul record, very feels to me quite precisely, quite beautifully. What was the chemistry here that you were kind of dialing in toward?
1: Well, I think I just keep wide open to whatever comes along. It started out with that point of intersection of those two musics in my head, but then I just keep open to anything. And I don't know what it turned out like. And
0: did you approach each track rather uniquely in its aesthetic? Because there are some tunes that go in a more kind of fulsome direction. There's choral vocals on Till the Wheels Come Off.
1: Oh, right. Well, that was, yeah.
0: You know.
1: Ashley and Elizabeth came over and sang. And honestly, on this record, I approached it a completely different way with the recording process than
0: right.
1: I do. I love, because I'm a guitar player, I love sitting in a room and being, you know, 8 feet away from a drummer and staring at him and our eyes locking and playing. But I didn't do that with the band on this. I wanted it, like you said earlier, the songs and the vocal, I wanted that to be kind of the heart of the record. So I did guitar vocal demos,
0: okay,
1: or you know what turned out to be the tracks, and had them play to it because I could listen again much better if I'm not playing.
0: All right.
1: Sometimes when I'm playing, it's free and it's loose and it's wild, and I love that so much. But it didn't seem like it seemed like this record was something else. So I recorded the just guitar vocals and could listen hard, which is you know part of my job.
0: Yeah,
1: and that's how we did that.
0: Whoa! Take me out of that. How that translates to Strange Desire, which is a Paul Kennerly song. It's got that sort of shaky shaker thing. Steve Fischel's on, I believe, the pedal, beautiful pedal steel part.
1: So Steve Fischel,
0: you added all these
1: player.
0: And then conformed them together. That's quite something.
1: Yeah, I just would have a guitar vocal in the front of this thing and would kind of hear. But, you know, and I don't like, I used to early on, you know, get down to tell everybody exactly what I wanted played.
0: Right.
1: I'd have licks, I'd have this, I'd just know what I wanted. This, I've learned you just hire the people who you love and who you love their playing, and it'll just feel right being in the room with them, and they're going to do what you want anyway, and the less direction is always better.
0: Yeah.
1: That I've found for me anyway. Everybody's different.
0: But then there's going to come a time on a given track where you think, we need horns.
1: Yeah.
0: And then you bring horns over for that specific song.
1: Yeah, I wasn't thinking horns when I was making the record, but after listening to the songs, I thought, you know, some pretty pastoral, soft horns would be nice.
0: Uh-huh.
1: So,
0: well, the Stop Me, the 6/8 soul ballad, is the one that got me my 3 stars right away. That song is amazing.
1: Jim Lauderdale and John Leventhal.
0: John and Jim write that song.
1: It's
0: lonesome, and it's got steel and horns on it.
1: And you know what else it's got on it is Leanne Womack, who is there's phenomenal. You know, and today just happens to be her birthday.
0: All right, happy birthday.
1: But she is spectacular. There's nobody like her. It's effortless and perfect. And so soulful. She can do anything.
0: The Dan Penn song, which may have, I don't know how old it comes from, Not Enough Time to Change. What's the origins? It's credited to Dan Carson Whitsitt and Hoy Lindsey.
1: Right.
0: I've heard of Carson, not Hoy.
1: Right.
0: But is this an older tune or something?
1: It's not that old.
0: Okay.
1: I mean, you know, by my standards, maybe 15 years old.
0: Okay.
1: It's Dan's made a lot of records, but it's a song that so brought me to my knees and resonated with me. I just, I remember when the first season working on the Nashville TV show with T-Bone, and we were in the studio late one night, and I was talking about Dan Penn. He didn't know, he never met Dan Penn. He heard the name. I said, well, let's go over to his house now. And I called him up, and we went over there, and I had Dan play him that song.
0: Oh, wow.
1: That song just so moved me. So I wanted to record at least a song of Dan's, and that one I love.
0: Yeah.
1: And he heard it, and he was okay with it, too.
0: Do you take that a bit as a little edge of melancholy, late life, later season, autumn of my years song?
1: Yeah, I guess so. I get, you know, that stuff comes to mind a little bit. You know, I had that little mishap on the road years back now, 17, where I had a heart attack on stage and then a triple bypass in Baltimore. And it gets you thinking differently, gets you thinking about music differently even. And everything, it gets you thinking about everything differently.
0: Are you producing, have you been, had experiences recently producing artists who you, we could calculate as call emerging? Have you been able, have you, are you drawn to the notion of a teenage 20-something who's finding their voice and moving them forward? Has that been part of your...
1: You know, I would be. I mean, in our show, one of the reasons I've... One of the shows that I do on our SiriusXM show with Jim is I do shows periodically on the great unsigned, the great unknowns.
0: I see.
1: The folk, and I'll have like Aaron Lee Tashin or somebody from the East Side say, who are, you know, bring me over 5 to 7 artists that I don't know about. Mm. Let's play their music. And which you guys do on WMOT too. So I think it's important in this town to do that. But no, when Julie got sicker, I pulled back from producing. The last record I really produced was The War and Treaty. And honestly, when we made that, their first record, The Healing Tide, here in this house, I don't have to do anything after this. I want to live with this for a long time. And I'm good with that.

Buddy Miller, recorded August 19th, 2026, at Buddy's home studio in Nashville. His new album, just out this weekend, is a self-titled masterpiece from New West Records. He'll be leading the Americana Honors and Awards house band once again this week. We will go out listening to Julie Miller's wonderful song, The Inner Sanctum of God. That's our show for the week. We're a production of WMOT Roots Radio, serving Nashville and the region from the campus of Middle Tennessee State University in Murfreesboro. 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

What a week. Americana Fest 2026 is in the books. I want to thank everyone that came and hung out with us at the Americana Fest Day Stage Wednesday, Thursday, and Friday. Thanks to our partners NPR Music, World Cafe, Nashville PBS, and Blue Note Straight Bourbon Whiskey, all of the artists that played for us, and especially you. We had a great time, and we appreciate you being there. I'm your host, Anna Lee, for the Local Brew Hour. 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We're starting with Andrew Adkins. He is celebrating the 10th anniversary of his 2016 album, and he recently re-released that solo record. It's called Glass Castles. And even though this song came out 10 years ago, it sounds completely relevant and perfect for the times that we're living in today. Consisting of love, Andrew Adkins on the Local Brew.

That's a new one from the Bone Shakers, Eat a Peach, from the album Pull Up the Roots, which is coming out this Friday. And the Bone Shakers have an album release show Tuesday night, September 22nd at 3rd and Lindsley. We heard another new one from Jordy Lane, New Sun, from the forthcoming album Habitual. And we heard Tyshawn, Indian Summer Blue. Andrew Adkins started the local brew today. Consisting of Love is a song that was on his 2016 album, Glass Castles. He is celebrating the 10th anniversary of that album by re-releasing it, and it's out now. This next artist is a new discovery for me this year, and I have really loved everything he's put out. His album, Nine Kinds of Blue, is due November 1st, and we'll get him for finally Friday, November 27th. This is Oliver Sayani, Mountain Ballad on the Local Brew.

I'm hooked up. 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

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I ain't who I am 'cause I can. But I lost part of me that I wasn't intending.

0: Skylar Craig with the title track from her new album, Graze. She'll be playing for us on album release day this Friday out at 3rd and Lindsley for Finally Friday. And E.G. Vine's Hello In There is from his latest album, Kaleidoscope Dreams. He'll be playing for us this Friday as well. Carissa Hoffman with a lovely little instrumental called Kitchenette. And we heard Oliver Sayani. Mountain Ballad is on Nine Kinds of Blue. The single is out now. The album comes out November 13th, and he'll be at Finally Friday on November 27th. I'm Anna Lee, your host for the Local Brew Hour. Thanks for listening today. We'll start the next set with a new one from Katie Cole. Her new album, Forest, comes out this week. We'll hear Blue, Katie Cole, next on the Local Brew.
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That's a new one from Dave Catino on the local brew, Spirit Lake. And Nathan Evans Fox, he has a lot to say. That was Sawzall versus Surveillance, the Ballad of the Metal Man. That's a new single following his Heirloom album released on May 29th. Rima Tay with Michigan Rain from her album Stories Lived, and it's out now. Katie Cole started that set. Blue is on the new album Forest, which is out this week. And Katie will join us in November for Finally Friday. Sally J's new album, You'll Be Okay, Baby, is due October 2nd. It was made partly in Georgia and partly in Nashville. She worked with Brent Cobb and with Ted Pecchio. This one's called Your Brother's on the News Again. Sally J on the local brew.

A new and really interesting take on the Buffalo Springfield Classic for what it's worth. That was Stuffy Schmidt on The Local Brew. Wyatt McCubbin with a song called Andy Griffith. And that song features his wife singing along with him, Holly McCubbin. There's more to come from that great new album from Wyatt McCubbin. Sally J, your brother's on the news again. That's from You'll Be Okay, Baby, releasing October 2nd. She made part of the record in Georgia with Brent Cobb and recorded some here in Nashville with Ted Pecchio. I really love this record. Sally was nice enough to share it with me, and I've been listening to it and looking forward to bringing you more tunes from Sally J on The Local Brew. Next week's show includes new tunes from Phil Madeira, Eva Cassell, The Deltas, and Kyle Frederick. 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

0: You've been listening to The Local Brew Hour. I'm your host, Anna Lee. Thanks so much to Nashville singer, songwriter, and guitarist Jay Craik for the Local Brew theme music. 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

Good morning and welcome to 2 hours of good gospel music for your Sunday morning listening pleasure and spiritual edification. I am your host, Reverend Fred, and for the next 2 hours, I will be your minister of music for this edition of Somebody Say Amen. On today's show, we will do a bit of a wrap-up for this year's Americana Honors from Wednesday night with music from Queen Dolly Parton and Buddy Miller. First, we have Bela Fleck and the Blind Boys of Alabama teaming up. This was originally released as a 7-inch vinyl single for Record Store Day in June of 2021. It was written by Billy Taylor and Dick Dallas and made famous, of course, by Nina Simone. This version earned a Grammy nomination for Best American Roots Performance. I wish I knew how it would feel to be free. 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

I remember Frank and I was sitting on a pun bank some time ago. And he told me, say, Hugh, lay your reel and rod down. Say, come here. It's a song that I want you to help me to write. And I want to do this in his memory. And the words go like this.

John P. Key. Boy, we haven't had him on the show in some time. In Your Name. That's from his 2004 album, The Color of Music. His own gospel music played a role in pulling him through two serious health crises of late. The Power of Music. Before that, Prayer Changes Things. Ain't that the truth about it? That's the Jackson Southern Airs. And Kathy Matea gave us Somebody Talking About Jesus from the album Good News. She's playing the Opry on October the 9th. Wednesday night was the Americana Honors at the Ryman as part of Americana Fest. If you were just heading out, it was a wild and wonderful week of music and friendship. We do apologize for the heat, but a good time was had indeed. Gillian Welch and David Rawlings, they won for Group or Duo of the Year. Here is By the Mark from the Revival album on Somebody Say Amen.

0: A few of the winners from Wednesday night, including Brandi Carlile. We gave you Keep Your Heart Young, and Molly Tuttle won for Artist of the Year. We heard When My Race Is Run. This year's award show also honored several folks, among them Robert Plant, who got a lifetime achievement for his lifelong commitment to roots music. Here he is with Susie Dyan with Gospel Plow from the album Saving Grace on Somebody Say Amen.
1: 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Brown's Diner has been serving Nashville since 1927 with music 7 nights a week and breakfast all day every day. 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

We're recapping some of the Americana music honors and awards for this show. Raul Malo's passing was noted in the finale. We bring you a new take on his song, One More Angel, newly recorded by Eric Alexandrakis. And Dolly Parton received a Lifetime Achievement Award as well. We played one off Blue Smoke, her 44th solo studio album. My gracious, 44th studio album. If I Had Wings. You know, Nashville and other locations around the world will celebrate 925 Day for Dolly this Friday. Dolly Day will have citywide events honoring Dolly Parton's legacy of music, generosity, and community service. One more Americana honors note, Buddy Miller was the band leader once again. He has a brand new self-titled album. From it, here's The Inner Sanctum of God with Emmylou Harris, Larry Campbell, and Teresa Williams on Somebody Say Amen.

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1: Somebody say amen.
2: Yes, indeed. The Spirit is moving through this place this morning. Can you feel it? Ha! I'm your host, Reverend Fred. Let's go on and get to it, because I'm going to run out of time before I run out of music. This hour, we're going to hear from Bill Monroe, Sonny Terry, and Brownie McGee, and the Settles family. It's Great Speckled Bird now. The song was written by Reverend Guy Smith and was made famous by Roy Acuff in 1937. That was adapted from Guy Massey's The Prisoner's Song by Vernon Dalhart, who released it October the 3rd, 1924. We have Jim and Jesse now. They released it in 1972. You're listening to it here on Somebody Say Amen.

soon he will be there.

Precious Lord, take my hand. You've got a friend. Aretha, with James Cleveland and the Southern California Community Choir, from the 1972 groundbreaking Amazing Grace album. You know, that album was a critical and commercial success, selling over 2 million copies in the United States alone and earning a double platinum certification. It also won Franklin the 1973 Grammy Award for Best Soul Gospel Performance. It remains the best-selling disc of Franklin's entire recording career, as well as the highest-selling live gospel music album of all time. Hallelujah. Before that, we heard the Holy Ghost Spirituals from the compilation album Memphis Gospel Quartet Heritage with 99 and a Half Won't Do. And Ruthie Foster gave us one from her new album, Just Say Yes. Come on up. We were happy to have her play the WMOT Americana Fest Day Stage this week at Eastside Bowl. It's a birthday set now, starting with Mr. Bill Monroe. The father of bluegrass was born September the 13th, 1911, Rosine, Kentucky, and he passed over September the 9th, 1996, at the age of 84 in Springfield, Tennessee. I'm working on a building. On somebody, say amen.

0: In the beginning, there was just God. 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And man asked God, "My God, how great art thou?" And to show man his great power, they played a game. Sonny, I'll play the part of man, and you play the part of God.
1: I got you covered, man.

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We know Brooke Benton's birthday, September the 19th, 1931, Lugoff, South Carolina, where he began singing gospel music in a Methodist church choir, where his father was choir master. Before that, we heard God and Man from Sonny Terry and Brownie McGee with Michael Franks on the acoustic guitar. Michael just celebrated his birthday September the 18th, born 1944, was 82 years young. I have to admit, I just recently stumbled upon this project with Sonny Terry and Brownie McGee that featured Michael Franks on several of the compositions on acoustic guitar. He also plays the banjo on one of the tunes, yeah, you're right. But I go way

0: back to college. Yes, you're right. Listening to Michael Franks, Popsicle Toes, Monkey See, Monkey Do, Lotus Blossom, Tiger in the Rain. But when I came across this and I saw this and looked it up, and I'm saying now to myself, because it just never dawned on me that he had played with Sonny Terry and Brownie McGee. And I was just excited. And the whole project, man, is just awesome. As a matter of fact, Arlo Guthrie was on this particular track playing the piano and on several additional compositions, yes, you're right, on the project. Somebody else that I came across, and I'm just telling, maybe I'm just admitting too much, but came across Sugarcane Harris, the violinist on a couple of tracks on here. Man, I'm just, every time I come across new music, that's new to me anyway, I just get real excited and look forward to bringing new music to you. Yes, indeed. We heard Wait for the Light to Shine from Hank Williams. He was born September the 17th, 1923, Mount Olive, Alabama. It's Appalachian Roadshow now. I Am Just a Pilgrim from their 2018 album on Somebody Say Amen.
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the Harlem Gospel Travelers. They gave us Jesus Rhapsody Part 1 from the Grammy-nominated Rhapsody album. We had some Laverne Baker in the set. Every time I feel the spirit. It was released July 11, 2000 as part of the album Precious Memories. And we heard The One Who Hideth Me, the late Leslie Jordan with Eddie Vedder from the album Company's Coming. They might seem to be an unlikely partnership, but they formed a close friendship through their shared philanthropic work, leading to a musical collaboration. Our last set's theme is Genuine. We start with The Promise True and Grand from Booker T. Washington White. We just heard The Promise True and Grand off The Rough Guide to Gospel Blues on Somebody Say Amen.

St. Andrew's Gospel as, every word of Jesus is true. You can bet your bottom dollar on that. From the album In the Spirit, My God is Real. From the Settles family, and Reverend Edward W. Claiborne gave us, Then We'll Need True Religion. Ah, yes, indeed. Listen, that's a wrap for this edition of Somebody Say Amen. I do hope and I pray that we played something for you this morning that's not just going to get you through the rest of this day, but will carry you through the week until we meet again here next Sunday morning for another edition of Somebody Say Amen. As I mentioned, our theme for this morning is genuine. Let me take you to the daily word, and it reads thusly. I embrace spiritual living by being genuine. As I advance along the spiritual path, I may believe it's wrong to have negative emotions or reactions. I might be tempted to act serene as though nothing unpleasant affects me. But being genuine does not mean being perfect. It does mean being authentic. I am genuine when I experience the depth of my feelings and am honest about how the world and the people within my orbit affect me. I am blessed to behold God in all circumstances, even those that don't feel good. Let me take you to the daily word, genuine. I embrace spiritual living by being genuine. As I advance along the spiritual path, I may believe it's wrong to have negative emotions or reactions. I might be tempted to act serene, as though nothing unpleasant affects me. But being genuine does not mean being perfect. It does mean being authentic. I am genuine when I experience the depth of my feelings and am honest about how the world and the people within my orbit affect me. I am blessed to behold God in all circumstances, even those that don't feel good. I bless myself when I honor my humanity as well as my divinity by genuinely responding with the fullness of my presence. I also bless others with my willingness to be genuine, perhaps inspiring them to do the same. That's it right there. And the scripture reads as follows, but the aim is love that comes from a pure heart, a good conscience, and sincere faith. 1 Timothy 1 and 5. If you'll permit me, I just want to reiterate one of the lyrics that really resonated with me from that song from Sonny Terry and Bronnie McGee, God and Man. And it reads like this. So man made an image and he gave it a name, but this man-made God brought nothing but pain. Man started shouting, God, where can you be? I'm right here, man, inside of thee. Oh, man was so shocked. He was really surprised, 'cause he looked everywhere, but right there inside. Now when man found God, man found love, and man found out what we all are made of. Somebody ought to say amen. Kate Scott is up next for the Sunday Midday Show. Once again, I'd just like to thank each and every one of you for listening and supporting WMOT and Somebody Say Amen. We don't take it for granted. We couldn't do this ministry without you. Hallelujah. Let's all raise our hands and say in unison, amen, amen, and amen. God bless you. I love you.

89.5 WMOT Roots Radio. I'm Kate Scott, so happy to be hanging out with you on this Sunday morning. Hoping you had a great week. Thank you so much to everyone who came out to our Americana Fest Day stage presented by NPR Music, World Cafe, and Nashville PBS. We had a great week of music. Hope you did too. And speaking of music, we heard from Amethyst Kia and Billy Strings with I Will Not Go Down. And coming up, I've got some Elizabeth Cook, Taylor Ray, Slade Cleaves, right now Billy Joe Shaver. That's why the man in black sings the blues on WMOT.

0: Brand new music from Brennan Wadle there, Let's Be Models. Dierks Bentley before that with Up on the Ridge, and That's Why the Man in Black Sings the Blues from Billy Joe Shaver. Kicking it off here on WMOT. 925 Day is the day to honor Dolly Parton. It is so written, and we are going to be honoring Dolly with a track at the top of each hour. So be listening for that 925 Day right here on WMOT. Elizabeth Cook with new music on the way for you next.
1: Devin Gilfillian is the kind of success story Nashville can't have too many of. One that challenges conventional wisdom, embraces radical fusion, and lifts up the rootsy side of neo-soul. I'm Craig Havokhurst, and this week on The String, I speak with Devin about his journey from the Philadelphia suburbs to a major label deal, diverse festivals and tours, and ultimately his biggest album yet, Time Will Tell. Devin Gilfillian joins me Monday at 8 p.m. or Sunday at 7 a.m. It's The String, made possible by the Franklin Theater, serving Nashville since 1937.
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0: That's Taylor Ray with Just Be. My Name is Mud before that from BR549's Big Backyard Beat Show. We heard City of Immigrants from Steve Earle, In Your Veins, latest from Elizabeth Cook's album. Great Television to kick off the set here on WMOT. 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

0: That's Margo Price, I Die For You. Rev It Up before that from Fred Eagle Smith. And we heard Tiger Tom Dixon from Slade Cleaves, Foy Vance with the latest tune, Feel the Cold, at the top of the set here on WMOT. 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

Your fingers move so swiftly across those silver strings. It looks so nice and easy, how you make it sing, guitar man. 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

Give me that Gibson over there, will you? Let me try that young Martin. You mind? Just plug it in that Marshall.

JJ Kale kicking off our noon hour here on 89.5 WMOT Roots Radio. I'm Kate Scott hanging out with you. I've got some Tim O'Brien, Nikki Lane, Joan Osborne on the way for you right now. Latest from the Wild Horses, Sunrise on the Absaroke on WMOT.

0: That's Ponderosa with Old Gin Road, Born on the Bayou before that from CCR, Creedence Clearwater Revival, and Wild Horses at the Top, Sunrise on the Absaroke, here on WMOT. Well, our next Wired In is coming up on October 21st. 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Riverside Revival, October 21st for Wired In. Tim O'Brien, coming up for you next.
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0: That's Highway Queen from Nikki Lane. Rodney Crowell before that with Anything But Tame. And we heard Yellow Dog Blues, new tune from Bruce Coburn, and Tim O'Brien with I Breathe In here on WMOT. Well, this Finally Friday live from 3rd and Lindsley, we have sets from Skylar Gregg, Wade Bowen, and E.G. Vines. Finally Friday is free and wide open to the public, so come join us. We also broadcast it live on the radio.
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0: That's Folding Money from Radney Foster's See What You Want to See. Latest from Cimarron 615. Before that, Praying to Saint Rita. And we heard Keen Rambler from John Hiatt and the Jerry Douglas Band. That is off of Leftover Feelings. And Do I Ever Cross Your Mind? Joan Osborne singing Dolly Parton at the top of the set here on WMOT. Well, WMOT presents the Mike Thomas Band Echoes album release show Friday, September 25th at the 8th Room. Drew and Ellie Holcomb, along with Need to Breathe, is coming up for you next on WMOT.
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That was brand new music from Hermanos Gutierrez. Los Andes was the name of the tune, and it is kicking off our 1 o'clock hour here on 89.5 WMOT Roots Radio. Kate Scott, so happy to be hanging out with you. Hoping you're having a great Sunday. I've got some Langhorne Slim, Katie Pruitt, Grace Potter on the way for you. Leon Bridges now with a new tune, Illusion, on WMOT.

0: That's the Indigo Girls, What We Want to Be. Traveler before that from Chris Stapleton and Illusion from Leon Bridges. Kicking off the set here on WMOT. We've got tickets for you. Casey Musgraves is going to be at the Bridgestone Arena on Monday, September 28th. Billy Strings is also going to be at the Bridgestone on February 19th and 20th. We have tickets for the Bluegrass Jam on Friday and Saturday, September 25th and 26th at the historic Rock Castle in Hendersonville, featuring the Del McCurry Band, the Travelin' McCurries, and more. We also have tickets for the Mike Thomas Band Echoes album release show on Friday, September 25th at the 8th Room, presented by WMOT. 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And if you win, you got to wait 30 days before entering again. Langhorne Slim on the way for you next.
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0: That is Expectations, title track from Katy Pruitt. Nice Things before that from Hayes Carl. And we heard the latest from Maggie Rose in there, Gentleman, and Life is Confusing from Langhorne Slim at the top of the set here on WMOT. Well, join us this Tuesday night at 7 o'clock for our Tuesday night special, where you'll hear music from those who won an award from the Americana Honors and Awards ceremony this past week. 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
1: 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I've

0: That's the Funky Tomato from Todd Snyder's East Side Bulldog. Grace Potter before that, Love Me Not. And we heard Save Me from Jovan Webb's Drifter. And AJ Croce, Cures Just Like Medicine at the top of the set here on 89.5 WMOT Roots Radio. And that is it for me. Kate Scott signing off. Laurel is coming in at the top of the hour with some Jason and the Scorchers. She's also got some Paul Thorne, Jake LaBotz, Sean Mullins. Lots on the way for you. I've got a couple more tunes coming up for you. AJ Lee and Blue Summit around the corner. Have a great rest of your weekend.
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Jason and the Scorchers with Shop It Around on WMOT. Well, good afternoon. I'm Laurel here with you a little bit past 2 o'clock on a Sunday during Americana Fest as we conclude a full week of some live fantastic music and celebration. Well, to continue that, I've got some great tunes to bring you this hour. New from Brandon Flowers, also new music from The Head and the Heart. Here's Shelby Lynn with Allison Moore with Silver Wings on WMOT.

0: Paul Thorne, Walk in My Shadow here on WMOT. The Square Root by Cliff Hills, and we kicked off with Shelby Lynn and Allison Moore with Silver Wings. Well, Americana Fest concluded last night, and congratulations to the Americana Honors and Awards. Album of the Year, Snipe Hunter by Tyler Childers. Artist of the Year, Molly Tuttle. An Emerging Act of the Year, Ken Pomeroy. And Song of the Year, Brandi Carlile, Returning to Myself. And Duo Group of the Year, Gillian Welch and David Rawlings. Congratulations to all those winners and, of course, all the nominees as well. Well, coming up next, we've got new music from Brandon Flowers, but first, Sad Daddy here on WMOT.
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0: Brandon Flowers, one of us from Thrasher here on WMOT. Chip Taylor and Carrie Rodriguez together with Laredo. Jake Labatz, Shaken and Taken, and Sunday Evening by Sad Daddy kicked us off. Well, if you missed the Local Brew Hour this morning, you can tune in again tomorrow night at 7 p.m., hosted by WMOT's Anna Lee. This week, she's featuring all new tunes, including Sally J, Oliver Sayani, Jordy Lane, Skylar Gregg, and Stuffy Schmidt covering Buffalo Springfield. 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

0: Neil Francis, Problems on WMOT. Shiny Ribs before that, we heard Sean Mullins and kicked off with Arcadian Wild with Spinning. That is from the album Make It Out Alive. WMOT presents the Mike Thomas Band Echoes album release show Friday, September 25th at the 8th Room. Well, coming up next, we have some new music from the Head and the Heart, covering Loudon Wainwright III's The Swimming Song here on WMOT.
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Nashville artist Aaron Lee Tajin. Success from his earlier ones. Silver Tears, his latest one out, came out this summer. Get Over It, Underdog. Well, good afternoon. I'm Laurel here with you on this Sunday as we recover from Americana Fest. Live shows and celebrations all week long. So thank you for all those who came out or tuned in here at 89.5 FM. Coming up, new music on the way from Trampled by Turtles. Join along with Jeff Tweedy, also new from Elizabeth Cook off Great Television. Here's Kelly Willis, Back Being Blue on WMOT.

0: Parker Millsap, Let a Little Light In on WMOT. Miko Marx before that from the new one, Hell or High Water. Death Rolls Like Thunder is that single. And Kelly Willis with Back Being Blue. 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Also tickets to Billy Strings at Bridgestone Arena February 19th and 20th. The Bluegrass Jam Friday and Saturday, September 25th and 26th at the historic Rock Castle in Hendersonville, featuring the Del McCoury Band, the Traveling McCoorys, and more. Plus tickets to the Mike Thomas Band Echoes album release show happening Friday, September 25th at the 8th Room, presented by WMOT. 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And while you're there, go ahead and join and become a member of WMOT. Just click the red button on the right-hand side of the screen. Well, coming up next, we've got new music from Trampled by Turtles, joined along with Jeff Tweedy. Love is everywhere. 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

0: That's Jamie Wyatt from Felony Blues. Ron O'Malley, Every Little Thing About You. Unfortunately, Ron O'Malley passed away late last year. Way too young, very talented. The Mavericks are doing a celebration to Ron O'Malley this December at the Ryman. In that set, we also heard Rustin Kelly and kicked off with New Trample by Turtles. Love is everywhere, beware. And they're joined along with Jeff Tweedy on that song. Tune to Local Brew Daily, Monday through Friday at 6:30 a.m. and then 6:30 p.m. And we're kicking off tomorrow with new music from Maggie Rose. 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

0: Elizabeth Cook, Girls of Atomic City, that is from her newest one, Great Television. Jason Isabel before that, All I Do Is Drive. Chris Smither and kicked off with Ryan Bingham, The Weary Kind. Kick off the weekend with Finally Friday live at 3rd and Lindsley. We're going to be back this coming Friday on September 25th with Skylar Gregg, Wade Bowen, and E.G. Vines. So noon to 2 p.m., open to the public. 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Finally Friday is such a great way to kick off the weekend with some live music. Well, coming up next, new from Vintage Explosion and some Casey Musgraves here on WMOT.
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I Got a Woman from Montewarden and the Wagoneers here on WMOT. Well, good afternoon. I'm Laurel here with you a little past 4 o'clock on this Sunday on the tail end of Americana Fest. Well, to keep the festivities going, I've got new music on the way from Wynonna, as well as new from Meals, who played at Americana Fest on our WMOT day stage. Here's Roseanne Cash, When the Master Calls the Roll on WMOT.

0: That's Warren Haynes, This Life As We Know It. That's from his album, Million Voices Whisper. Fruition, a new single, I'm Not Afraid. Fruition put on a rockin' show at our WMOT Day Stage as part of Americana Fest this past week. And we heard some Roseanne Cash. Well, this coming Friday is 9-to-5 day as WMOT honors Dolly. We'll play a track at the top of each hour from Dolly Parton to recognize this special day. So in addition to my birthday, it is a Dolly Parton day here on WMOT. 9-to-5 day this coming Friday.
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0: Susan Werner, All of the Above. Wynonna has a new album, The Hard Truth, that's coming out on October 2nd, and that single is Kentucky Queen. Looking forward to listening to that full album from Wynonna. Dawes in that set, and we kicked off with Maya DeVitri. We'll tune in this Tuesday night for the Tuesday night special at 7 p.m. as we feature Americana Honors and Awards winners. 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

0: Molly Tuttle, Take the Journey here on WMOT. And Molly Tuttle is nominated for Best Artist of the Year for the Americana Honors nominees, and that ceremony is happening this Wednesday night. And congratulations to Molly Tuttle for her recent marriage to Ketch from Old Crow Medicine Show. Before that, Shelley Wright and J.P. Harris's Dreadful Wind and Rain. Say, Darling, Say. Well, I'm Laurel, going to leave you for the rest of this Sunday night. We have 895 Alive happening tonight at 7 p.m. live at 3rd and Lindsley, featuring Timbo with We Are the Merle, a Merle Haggard tribute. So don't miss it. It's all to benefit WMOT. And if you're not able to make it tonight, you can tune in here, 89.5 FM. You can get your tickets at 3rdandlindsley.com. Well, Chloe Kimes is coming in next. She's got new music from 49 Winchester as well as from Bronwyn. And I still have to come, new music from Charlie Crockett. Well, as we head into this week, it is Americana Fest. So tons of activities happening. 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

That's Mr. and Mrs. Used-to-be. John Prine and Iris Dement together. A little after 5 o'clock here for you. WMOT Roots Radio. This is Chloe Kimes. I'm going to be hanging out with you here on your Sunday evening. Winding down from a big Americana Fest week. Hope you've had a good week out there. Coming up this hour, new music from Mountain Grass Unit. The latest from Keb Mo on the way. Buddy Miller and Dan Penn later on. New Swamp Dog coming up in right now. Dave and Phil Alvin together with some big Bill Brunzy music. This is Key to the Highway.

0: That's Mark O'Connor and the O'Connor Band with Ruby, Are You Mad at Your Man? From their Coming Home record. Swamp Dog before that. His new album is called Contemplates the Afterlife. We heard Knock Knock Memories. And wow, we got to hear some of that new music live at the Americana Fest Day Stage this past week when Swamp Dog performed. And just fantastic performance from him and his incredible band. Dave and Phil Alvin at the top of the set with Key to the Highway, and that's from the Songs of Big Bill Brunzi Common Ground record. Here for WMOT Roots Radio on your Sunday. 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

0: That's Tedeschi Trucks Band with Signs, High Times from their Signs record. Our very own Webb Wilder before that with Yard Dog and Mountain Grass Unit from their new record Appalachian Smoke. Came out last month. We heard Window for a Friend and Matt Anderson at the top of the set, Other Side of Goodbye, here for WMOT Roots Radio. 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

0: That's Billy Strings and Willie Nelson with California Sober. Hayes Carl before that. Sit In with the Band. We heard Keb Mo. New music from Keb Mo. That was One Day Away from his new record, The Breakdown. And Brent Cobb at the top of the set with Soapbox from Keep 'Em on They Toes. 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And later on tonight, it's E-Town. Tonight on E-Town, it's the Steel Drivers and Angel Snow. You can hear E-Town hosted by Nick and Helen Forster every Sunday night here on Roots Radio, Sundays at 9 p.m. More music on the way before the end of the hour. I've got the latest from Buddy Miller with Dan Penn coming up for you next.
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That's John Hyatt Rock of Your Love here for WMOT Roots Radio, kicking off this 6 o'clock hour for you on your Sunday evening. Chloe Kimes here hanging out, winding down from this big Americana Fest week together. Coming up this hour, I've got new music from Lake Street Dive and Warren Treaty on the way, Jason Scott in the High Heat, new Charlie Crockett coming up, and right now some Brandi Clark, Who You Thought I Was.

0: That's Ray Wiley Hubbard with Chick Singer Badass Rockin' from the Ruffians Misfortune album. Charlie Crockett before that with the Hallelujah Trail. That's from his latest album, Clovis. And Brandi Clark, Who You Thought I Was, from her record, Your Life is a Record. The top of that set. 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And this morning's episode of the Local Brew Hour featured all new tunes, including Sally J., Oliver Sayani, Jordy Lane, Skylar Gregg, and Stuffy Schmidt covering some Buffalo Springfield. If you missed out, you can catch the replay of today's episode tomorrow night, Monday at 7. 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

0: That's brand new music from Jason Scott and the High Heat, Highway Robbery, from the new album Playboy that just came out this week, this past Friday. Mark Lanegan before that with Dust Pneumonia, some Woody Guthrie music for you. Daryl Scott, It's a Great Day to Be Alive, and Wayne Hancock with Thunderstorms and Neon Signs, the top of that set. Here for WMOT on your Sunday evening. And save the date for our next Wired In. It's coming up on October 21st. I know we're all still recovering from Americana Fest week. More info on our next Wired In coming very soon. But mark your calendars and become a Wired In member in the meantime if you're not one already. It's just $20 a month. 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

0: You're Never Around. That's a new single from Lake Street Dive. Came out last month. They put out a couple new singles. Tift Merritt before that with Neighborhood. Jake Blunt, Didn't It Rain. And Dearly Departed Friend from Old Crow Medicine Show and the Remedy album at the top of the set. Here for WMOT. And coming up on September 25th, WMOT presents the Mike Thomas Band Echoes album release show. Friday, September 25th at the 8th Room. And we've got more music on the way for you before the end of the hour. Stick around. It's Paul Carrick coming up for you next.
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It's from her record, Ain't Who I Was. Little after 7 o'clock for you on your Sunday evening. 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